0: I mean, it's terrible. Look at the people that you oppose.
1: If you look at the last major gun control decision, which was less gun control and decontrol by the Supreme Court, and you read at length what Clarence Thomas had to say. Clarence Thomas said one of the first things that happened with the freed blacks after the Civil War is that the Klan and others disarmed them so they couldn't defend themselves against the lynch mobs and so forth and so on. That's all quite true. Thanks for your call, Brian. We'll be right back.

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6: Continued heat and humidity, another first alert weather forecast day as heat index values will go 105 plus for your Friday and your Saturday. Cold front starts to make its way into the area late Saturday night into Sunday, helping to bring temperatures back down to the mid 80s for the highs. More relaxed and comfortable conditions for your Labor Day. From the First Alert Weather Forecast Center, I'm meteorologist Colin Hacker.
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9: Continued heat and humidity. Another First Alert weather forecast day as heat index values will go 105 plus for your Friday and your Saturday. Cold front starts to make its way into the area late Saturday night into Sunday, helping to bring temperatures back down to the mid-80s for the highs. More relaxed and comfortable conditions for your Labor Day. From the First Alert Weather Forecast Center, I'm meteorologist Colin Hack.
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7: No verdict yet. I'm Lisa Lucera, Fox News. The jury in the Lindsey Clancy case is deadlocked after 6 days of deliberations. Defense attorney Kevin Reddington claims one juror is not following the court's instructions when it comes to reasonable doubt. He addressed trial judge William Sullivan in open court.
8: I suggest respectfully that the soft instruction that you gave them saying at the sidebar, can you listen to the law as I instruct you, does not focus on the issue. It is the question is not sufficient enough.
7: Plymouth County Assistant DA Jennifer Sprague disagrees.
9: I think what Your Honor has done by asking each juror if they're able to follow the law and then giving a general instruction on reasonable doubt is appropriate.
7: Clancy has admitted to killing her three young children in 2023. She claims she suffered from postpartum psychosis. Prosecutors say she knew what she was doing. An ICE officer charged with lying about the events leading up to a shooting of a Venezuelan man during the immigration crackdown in Minneapolis in January has turned himself into the authorities. That's according to the Associated Press.
10: The officer, Christian Castro, initially claimed the shooting was self-defense. The federal charges follow Castro's release from jail last week after Texas's governor refused to sign an extradition warrant to hand him over to Minnesota prosecutors, where the officer faces state charges. A federal civil rights investigation into the incident is also ongoing.
7: Fox's Jeff Manasso. Castro was the first federal immigration officer to be prosecuted by the Trump administration related to actions taken during what was called Operation Metro Surge. A Louisiana judge has issued a preliminary injunction against the NCAA, clearing the way for more than 40 athletes to play college sports this year. They had sued the NCAA to try to get a fifth year of eligibility under new rules. The decision comes a week after the SEC and other leagues announced potential punishments for any member schools that bring in former pros. 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
7: The Commerce Secretary apologizes for falsely saying that no Americans had died in the conflict with Iran.
11: Commerce Secretary Howard Lutnick taking to Axe to say he misspoke when saying during an appearance on CNBC Wednesday that there haven't been American deaths in the U.S. war with Iran. Lutnick posting, 18 members of our military have died, and to those families, my heart breaks, and I am so very sorry for their loss. Adding, I was thinking about the Venezuelan military operation where no service members died. President Trump taking to Truth Social to defend the Secretary posting he had Venezuela on his mind when he said nobody was killed. According to the Pentagon, 18 U.S. service members have died in the conflict with Iran since March while serving at U.S. bases in the Middle East, and more than 750 have been wounded. Kristen Goodwin, Fox News.
7: Advance notice from the federal government about new data centers may soon be harder to come by.
5: The Environmental Protection Agency is proposing that mandates to let the public know about data centers in their communities be eliminated. Critics say that could allow projects and building to begin before plans are publicized. Normally, any project announcement comes with a period of public comment. The EPA's change would end that requirement as well, but state regulators could still offer people the chance to speak. An EPA spokeswoman said the plan allows states to set how the permitting process will work. A lawyer for the Southern Environmental Law Center said this amounts to data centers getting permits in secret before potential negative effects are known. Gernal Scott, Fox News.
7: A candidate for the Missouri State House has made an initial court appearance on a federal drug charge, accusing him of trying to plant cocaine and Adderall on his Republican primary opponent, Louise Secker. Thomas Ross is charged with conspiracy to distribute a controlled substance. Ross defeated Secker by only a few dozen votes. I'm Lee Silasera. This is Fox News.
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16: Continued heat and humidity. Another First Alert weather forecast day as heat index values will go 105 plus for your Friday and your Saturday. Cold front starts to make its way into the area late Saturday night into Sunday, helping to bring temperatures back down to the mid-80s for the highs. More relaxed and comfortable conditions for your Labor Day. From the First Alert Weather Forecast Center, I'm meteorologist Colin Hackman.
17: Westwood One presents America at Night. 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
18: It's amazing. After 80 years, we're still learning and finding out about World War II, Nazi Germany, and the aftermath. And that's why we have our next guest who has written a book called They Shall Not See the Dawn, The Manhunt for the Third Reich's Most Wanted. Charles Lachman has written the book. Charles Lachman has written a number of novels, a lot of nonfiction. He's also the executive producer of Inside Edition, and the book is They Shall Not See the Dawn, The Manhunt for the Third Reich's Most Wanted. Charles Lachman, welcome to America at Night. Thanks for joining us.
19: Well, thank you for having me. Really appreciate it.
18: It's amazing how this story has sort of been lost for history, right? We know about Nuremberg. We know about the movie that just came out. But how they were captured, that's a story in and of itself, which the book talks about.
19: That's exactly the focus of the book. There were 24 defendants at Nuremberg. They were Hitler's inner circle. And I was always fascinated by the war crimes trial way before the movie came out. And I started doing some research. And I tried to figure out, how do they end up in the dock at the war crimes trial? Do they turn themselves in? No, they did not. For the most part, they were hiding out in the chaos of post-war Germany. They were tracked down. They were living under phony names and ID papers. Well, then it became a question of, okay, so how were they captured and by whom? And that turned out to be quite a tale. And that's what my book is about. It's the untold story of the greatest manhunt in history.
18: Yeah, no question about it. Was it a concentrated effort by the Allies? Who spearheaded this idea?
19: As the war was approaching its end, there was a kind of a master list drawn up by the Allied intelligence forces. And that list was distributed to an elite force of American agents assigned to the U.S. Army's counterintelligence corps. And they were among the best and brightest of Army draftees and enlisted personnel. And some of them, many years later, would become famous. Henry Kissinger was a CIC agent, and so was the a young staff sergeant named Jerome David Salinger from New York City. Well, he, many years later, became the famous author of The Catcher in the Rye, J.D. Salinger.
18: You're saying that J.D. Salinger and Henry Kissinger were part of the group of allies who tracked down the Nazis and brought them to Nuremberg?
19: They were CIC agents who were involved in the interrogation and investigation. Those two did not end up capturing the Nuremberg defendants. That was the mission of other CIC agents. But these two authors, gentlemen, I mentioned them because they're famous. They're in the CIC. And it's an illustration of the brain power that was behind the agents. They were called G-men in khakis, who were assigned to CIC. They were the best and the brightest. They came from traditional walks of life. In civilian life, they were police detectives, bankers, some PhDs, professors, lawyers, journalists. There was a race car driver. There were a lot of sons of missionaries. But they had one thing in common, which was brain power and intellect. And many of them, like Kissinger, knew the German language. Obviously, he was born in Germany. He came to America as a penniless refugee with his family. He returned to Germany as a member of the conquering army of the U.S. Of the U.S. forces.
18: Charles Lockman, our guest. The book is called They Shall Not See the Dawn, The Manhunt for the Third Reich's Most Wanted. Charles, there was some theory, wasn't there, or some belief or some worry that they were going to run into the hills of Austria and start some type of guerrilla campaign?
19: It wasn't a theory. It was a genuine concern. They were called the werewolves. It was based on German folklore, half human, half wolves. Again, Nazi fantasy. But they were gathering in the Bavarian Alps. These were diehard Nazi big shots, SS troops, the Gestapo. Hitler's army had been shattered. They knew the war was over, but they refused to surrender. So thousands of these Nazi fanatics were prepared to engage in an epic last stand, a kind of a fanatical fight to the end. And they were gathering in the Bavarian Alps at the border between Germany and Austria. And this is where a lot of the CIC intelligence was focused on. They were concerned that they would launch a guerrilla warfare. They would hit the Allies in the weak spots, the flanks, the rear, disrupt the lines of communication, make mayhem, and murder the Americans and the British Allied forces.
18: So there was a bit of a race to sort of arrest them before they had a chance to reconstitute, I'm assuming.
19: Exactly. The purpose of the manhunt was partly, yes, justice. They wanted to hang these Nazi war criminals for what they did during the war. But it was also a practical matter of stomping out the possibility of armed guerrilla warfare before it could really spark itself.
18: Who was the Nazi who was addicted to heroin or opiates?
19: Well, that was most famously Hermann Göring. You mentioned the movie Nuremberg. He was the subject of that movie. He was not only obese, but he was addicted to drugs. He actually surrendered. He was probably the only Nuremberg defendant who raised his hand up. It was a organized surrender arranged by his adjutant, and he actually had the ridiculous fantasy, the notion that he would meet with General Eisenhower and negotiate a surrender of the German forces to the Americans. Of course, that did not happen. He was jailed in Nuremberg and convicted of war crimes. And a few hours before he was to be hung, he committed suicide by biting on a glass vial of cyanide.
18: Hmm. Charles Lachman, the book is "They Shall Not See the Dawn." How did you go about researching this? How much is out there about this 80 years later?
19: Not a lot, but enough. A lot of the stories of the CIC agents came from oral histories that the agents left behind. Some of it on deposit at various Holocaust museums around the world. There were also memoirs, privately published memoirs written by some of them. I had access to the National Archives at College Park in Maryland, and I also had access through a German-speaking historian researcher who knew the ins and outs of the German archives in Germany.
18: Hmm. I know a lot of people love to play conspiracy theory, and at the time, I guess, there was a whole lot of conspiracy theories that Hitler somehow survived, escaped to the mountains. It's pretty well known, is it not, that he died in that bunker?
19: Well, the mystery was genuine, and it was really triggered by the Soviet dictator, Stalin. And when it was the Red Army that took over Berlin, and they were the ones who found Hitler's charred remains in the chancellery, the German chancellery, when they conquered Berlin. And those remains were removed to Moscow. For his own nefarious purposes, bear in mind this was just the beginning of the Cold War. Stalin let it be known that in his opinion and the opinion of the Soviet army, Hitler could very well be alive. Why did he do this? Well, mischief. He also wanted to create the impression that the British were harboring Hitler. And he was he did it because he thought it would create chaos in the West.
18: Mm. But Hitler died in that bunker, right? He committed suicide in that bunker, right? I mean, that's
19: There's no question that that he did die. It's fun to consider all these conspiracy theories over the years. You may have seen that what I thought was a great streaming movie a few years back called The Hunters, where Hitler survived and was living in South America. It never happened. There's no question, based on the historical records and also forensic records, that it's been established beyond any doubt through DNA and dental records that Hitler's dead and died in 1945.
18: Charles Lachman, our guest. The book is called "They Shall Not See the Dawn: The Manhunt for the Third Reich's Most Wanted." Why the title? Take me through the title, "They Shall Not See the Dawn." What does that mean?
19: Right. It's based on something that Eisenhower decreed. After the Nuremberg verdicts came down in late September 1946, it was decided that that the hangings would take place within 16 days. And Eisenhower despised the Nazis, and he did not want them to see another dawn. So he told his men at the Palace of Justice in Nuremberg that he wanted the hangings to take place right after midnight, so that all of the 10 convicted Nazis would be hung before they could see another dawn.
18: Mm. There was one woman involved, wasn't there?
19: Well, only there were women who were hanged, not at Nuremberg. There was a famous concentration, an infamous concentration camp guard who was a woman who was hanged at the Dachau trials, but not at Nuremberg.
18: Mm. Did any of them ever apologize, come to grips with what they had done, or were they defiant till the end?
19: Some of them did. Otto Frank, the so-called Butcher of Poland, made his peace with God on the steps at the gallows. So did some of the other defendants. But a number of them were defiant. Most notoriously, a monster of a man named Julius Streicher. He was the notorious publisher of a Nazi rag called Der Stürmer, which, no surprise, was Hitler's favorite newspaper. And he really set the tone in the 1920s and 30s for what became the final solution, the Holocaust. He was convicted at Nuremberg. And as he went up the steps, the 13 steps of the gallows, he looked out and he was asked, do you have any last words? What did he say? Heil Hitler. So he was defiant to the end. Interestingly enough, the American hangman who was in charge of the hangings, a staff sergeant named James John Woods, was so upset at hearing this that he manipulated the noose behind the Stryker's neck in a way that when the gallows were open and Stryker fell through, he did not snap his neck instantly as it was designed to do. Instead, he was slowly strangled to death, a torturous end to an evil man's life.
18: Mm. Charles Lockman, I got about a minute left. The book is called They Shall Not See the Dawn. Amazon bookstores everywhere. What's been the reaction? The book came out a couple months ago. What's the reaction since the book's come out?
19: Well, the book came out actually a week or so ago.
18: I'm sorry.
19: No problem. And so it's bubbling. I've made a number of TV appearances and on CBS, and a lot more coming. So I think the reaction's been very positive. I had a great review in the Forbes magazine and the New York Post. They called it a kind of like a, I think the Post said that the narrative drive was so forceful, it was like a Sherman tank going down the Autobahn. So that was good to hear. It's a very exciting, fast-paced narrative. It's not like a traditional history book. I wrote it almost like a nonfiction Day of the Jackal. I wanted to really, and it's written in the present tense, I really wanted to bring the readers into the moment so that they could kind of experience this intense manhunt, the most serious manhunt in world history, in my opinion, and have them experience it the way the CIC agents experienced it.
18: Yeah, Charles Lockman, the book is They Shall Not See the Dawn, The Manhunt for the Third Reich's Most Wanted. Charles Lockman, also a executive producer for Inside Edition. Charles, thank you very much. Fascinating conversation. Good luck with the book. Be safe down the road, and you're always welcome here. Thank you, sir.
19: Thank you so much.
18: You got it. America at Night, back in a moment.
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2: You know, I got a quick time. I got a quick minute to tell this story about J.D. Salinger. Of course, wrote Catcher in the Rye, the famous author who really only wrote Catcher in the Rye and was a recluse. Virtually only wrote that, was a recluse in New England for years and years and years. Died just a few years ago. At one point, I was at the J.P. Morgan Library in New York. I don't know what I was doing there. It's right there, right by the old Pan Am building, the MetLife building. And I think it was right off Park Avenue. And for whatever reason, I was waiting for a plane and had a couple hours. And I stumbled into the Morgan Library, the J.P. Morgan Library. And I'm minding my own business and I'm looking at different things. And I come across this glass case. And in it is letters that J.D. Salinger wrote while he was...

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3: Cape Fear weather.
4: Continued heat and humidity. Another first alert weather forecast day as heat index values will go 105 plus for your Friday and your Saturday. Cold front starts to make its way into the area late Saturday night into Sunday, helping to bring temperatures back down to the mid-80s for the highs. More relaxed and comfortable conditions for your Labor Day. From the First Alert Weather Forecast Center, I'm meteorologist Colin Hackman.
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3: Continued heat and humidity. Another First Alert weather forecast day as heat index values will go 105 plus for your Friday and your Saturday. Cold front starts to make its way into the area late Saturday night into Sunday, helping to bring temperatures back down to the mid-80s for the highs. More relaxed and comfortable conditions for your Labor Day. From the First Alert Weather Forecast Center, I'm meteorologist Colin Hackman.

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13: All right, let's go back. We got 1-844-2-McGraw, 1-844-262-4729. America at Night. We got phone calls. We got a whole bunch of text messages. Let's check in with Doug in Sheboygan, Wisconsin. Doug, what do you got for us tonight?
14: Yeah, last night you were talking about grilled cheese sandwiches. I put mine in the oven. Put a piece of tinfoil down on a cookie sheet. Double cheese it. Comes out perfectly, about 5 to 10 minutes, melts in really good. And also, still wondering about that Andre Agassi story. I'd like to hear that. He's really had an interesting

Lindsey Clancy. Maybe AI Dataset. Maybe the end of social media. But you and I both know that the odds are I may not get to any of it. Let's just see where it goes with Vince August on Will Kane Country.

0: 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Hanging out today, comedian, judge, attorney, frenemy, Vince August.
1: Citizen Kane, how are you, sir?
0: What
1: do you say?
0: What's up, Pat? I'm good. How are you?
1: Good. Looking forward to getting this case over with and starting a new one.
0: You talking about Lindsey Clancy?
1: Yeah.
0: You know what I found? And we're off. You know what I found?
2: We found it.
0: True crime goes in waves. It's not a constant. So I'm going to tell you a story. So when I used to work at CNN, CNN had its sister channel, HLN. You guys remember HLN?
1: Yeah.
0: So HLN's big deal, for anybody that's too young to remember this, like in, I'm going to go, let's call it 2005, it was an around-the-wheel news cycle thing, like 15-minute clock maybe? They did the same stories in 15-minute increments, and they do like 7 stories in 15 minutes. You know what I mean? And so the idea was that you could tune in. What do you think, by the way, the average television viewer watches television for? I think that time, you know, in radio, we always talk about time spent listening. I bet it's a little longer, Dan. I bet it's a little longer. Yeah, Ed says 8.
1: News?
0: I'd put it around 15. I'm going to go 15, actually.
1: Are we talking news?
0: 10 to 15. Yeah. Yeah, news.
1: I mean, based on the one station that we have here that's been on radio forever, 22-minute segments can cover everything. So I figure people maybe want to listen to half of that. So I'll go somewhere in the middle of that and say 11.
0: Is that radio you said?
1: Yeah,
0: WINS. Doing radio?
1: Was that WINS?
0: Well, radio's different.
2: Average viewer spends roughly 25 minutes a day watching cable news.
1: 25 a day.
0: Okay. And by the way, yeah, is that 25 consecutive? Is that broken up?
2: I looked at that's just
0: is that
2: per day.
0: Broken up throughout the day?
2: That's broken up, I think.
0: Yeah, odds are that's not consecutive.
1: Yeah, I doubt that's consecutive. Because you get the morning to see what happened you may have missed overnight, and then the night stuff to see what you missed during the day. Yeah.
0: Yeah, probably 2 times a day is probably what it is. So you're not far off. I think I'm with you. It's like 12 minutes is time spent viewing on average. And by the way, Fox, again, is always an outlier. It is really, and I'm not a company man. I'm not a hype man cheerleader. It is like from the moment Fox was born to today, it's insane what an outlier it is. Right? Like, and one could argue it's even more of an outlier today than it ever has been because, like, our ratings are not in the same ballpark as the rest of cable news. It's not the same game. There was an article, I think I've already talked about this on air, so I don't want to belabor it, but in Puck News about that Democrats like Abdul El-Sayed are increasingly realizing you have to go on Fox. And even if you're going into Lion's Den of Jesse Waters and you get beat up, it's still better than going on CNN where no one is watching you. You know, so we're talking about the difference between 3 million people and 500,000 people. That's sort of the calculation, right? And that's, I mean, we're talking about a 6-7-fold difference here. And so same thing with the number of people that keep it on all day, to Patrick's point. And I'll bet you Fox's time spent watching is longer than the rest of the world's. So if CNN's is 11 minutes, Fox's very likely could be 40 minutes.
1: I
0: don't know.
1: I think podcasts also took a chunk of that market away because you could specifically listen and find topics you want to, as opposed to turning on the news and there's a story that maybe disinterests you, whereas if I can find a podcast and this is what I'm looking for that day and this is what I'm into, I could listen to. So I think podcast took a huge chunk out of CNN and a lot of, you know, more of the left liberal media.
0: I'm not sure I agree.
1: Tell me why. Don't just throw that grenade and walk away.
3: He doesn't have a reason.
2: Here's something. First round, Biden just said
0: next.
3: Vibes and feelings.
0: Done. Out.
1: How's that? Just walk away?
2: First round, Biden.
0: What does first round Biden say?
2: He said this in the chat. He says, I think Dems do that to try to get clips of owning Fox hosts, which I think is true. That's why they go on Fox.
0: Well, no, I think that's an added benefit.
2: Yeah.
0: The it's like, okay, I can't, that's happened to me on numerous occasions, James Tallarico, yeah. Abdul Al-Sayed, whatever it may be. You take a 10-minute conversation, right? And you're like, wow, we'll really beat him up, mm-hmm. or destroyed him, or that didn't go well. It doesn't matter. Mm-hmm. All you're looking for is 20 seconds that look good for the other guy, and then it screams, Abdul Al-Sayed destroys Jesse Waters.
2: And you put it on your social media.
0: You know what I mean? Yeah, you go to social media. Mm-hmm. But to first round bye, that's not actually the motivation. That is an added benefit. The actual motivation is that you're hitting 3 million people.
1: Numbers.
0: And within that, and here's the next part. Because within that 3 million, and Fox loves to say this, and it's true, more Democrats are watching than are watching CNN or MSNBC.
2: True.
0: So just like first round buys presence with us right now, right? Like, just because it's, oh, Fox, doesn't mean there's not a lot of Dems watching. They're not the majority, but being a minority of 3 million could be bigger than the totality of CNN.
1: Right. It's the 35-year-old story of Howard Stern. Why do you listen to Stern? Half of the people love him. Why the other half listen? Because they hate him.
2: Right.
1: So, I mean, this has always been the case. You're going to get those numbers from the other side. I'd think, not to cut you off, Dan, I think the other side, though, isn't true. I don't find conservatives watching CNN, MSNBC. Do they?
2: Yeah, I know some.
0: Not as much.
2: Not as much, but there are some. I know some Fox viewers that'll watch CNN, but turn it off a lot quicker, but yeah.
3: I think it happens.
0: Are they watching clips on social media?
2: No, they
0: are actually going on?
2: These are older people, you know, 60s, 70s, 70-year-olds that watch cable news. They'll go over to CNN just to see what the Chiron says or what they're actually talking about.
1: But those are news watchers. I'm talking about the 25-minute people.
2: True, you're right.
1: Yeah.
0: Yeah, that's a good point. Okay, this is where we started this. So, HLN used to deliver its news in a 15-minute wheel. Their biggest personality, most famous host, was Robin Meade. If anybody remembers Robin Meade, she did like the mornings. She had assets.
1: Remember the name.
2: Yeah. She added assets.
1: Remember the name.
0: It was a big part of the deal. I'm just saying it the way it is. It's like turning on Mexican television.
1: Hey, whoa.
2: Oh my God, it's the best.
1: Wow.
2: I mean, I don't know what you're talking about.
0: Everybody loves to play this game. I love walking into something where everybody else pretends to be sensitive and knows exactly what I'm talking
1: about. You don't watch Mexican news. You watch Mexican weather.
0: Dude, what are you talking about? It's Mexican weather. It's Mexican news. It's Mexican game shows. Yeah. It's Mexican television.
1: Mexicans are not shy
0: about acknowledging what rates.
1: Canal 47 that was definitely one of the channels you tuned
0: Sabro
1: into.
0: Sabro Gigante?
1: Oh, come on.
0: Old Don, whatever. Surrounded by.
1: Yeah. Just a dude in a bee costume.
0: Sabro Gigante.
1: Who's the dude in a bee costume running around with nothing but TNA surrounding him on a Saturday afternoon?
0: 100%. And then we're all going to go, Mexican. I would love to be in one of those. I'd love to be in one of those executive meetings for Mexican news.
2: Yes.
0: And they're like, what are we going to do? I got an idea.
1: Yeah.
0: Let's do this again. And everybody's like, great idea.
1: Yeah. All my friends are like, hey, do you know so much Spanish because you speak Italian? I'm like, yeah, that too.
2: Muy, muy bueno. Muy, muy bueno.
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15: Orts.
0: I was working at CNN at the time. It was like 2000. I was there from like 2010 to 2015. And I never cared about these cases. And it's so interesting. Another thing, I'm going to be honest with you guys. I went to this event the other night. Oh, I hosted an event. I hosted the World Affairs Council conversation with Andy Card for the 25th anniversary of 9/11. And we talked about Andy Card's memories from that day, which are pretty wild, you know. Obviously, most famously, whispering in the president's ear, "Mr. President, a second plane has hit the second tower. America is under attack." And I hung out with all these people. And these are people that are very into foreign policy, right? And one of the ladies said to me, "What's the big story? What are you talking about?" And I'm like, "Well, Lindsey Clancy." And she just gave me the blankest look. And I was the lady, and she's like, "I don't care about that stuff." You know, like, so I used to, like, true crime, you know, what else do you call that? It's not just true crime, but, like, you know, personal stories don't appeal to some people, but they very much appeal to other people. And Casey Anthony didn't appeal to me back in the day, but it was so big that they reformatted the entirety of HLN to become around the clock true crime coverage. Yeah. Because if you remember, we had Casey Anthony, and then there was another one, Jessica. Am I getting the first name right? What was it? Was it the girl that was murdered in the Caribbean?
1: Oh,
0: remember?
1: Yeah, Gabby Petito.
2: No. She was the Utah one. Yeah. Oh God, what's her name?
0: And she was killed by Euron, Euro dude, who ran off.
2: Yes. On some Caribbean island.
0: Natalie Holloway.
1: Natalie Holloway.
2: Yeah.
1: 05.
0: Yeah. So you had, and even though it takes me 12 minutes, just like the president, this is the weave. I'm coming around full circle.
1: We believe in you.
0: You had a succession of true crime trials that buoyed HLN. Its ratings went way up. Casey Anthony, Natalie Holloway, Lacey Peterson was another Lacey one. Peterson. So you had this, like, three in a row. And then it dried up. There was no, like, national trial that everybody cared about. And they tried. I remember they tried to, like, focus on this one or focus on that one, and it didn't rate, and it didn't work. And HLN ultimately imploded. Remember one time HLN was Nancy Grace, Dr. Drew. I can't remember who else was in primetime. And I don't remember what they did after true crime imploded. But this is a long way around the block to say, do you think this is cyclical? We're living in a true crime moment. Candace Owens doing Charlie Kirk is true crime. That's what she's doing, mixed in with anti-Zionism. You know, this Lindsey Clancy is true crime.
2: National.
0: What's the other one? We have a third.
2: It's National Enquirer right. True crime. That, I think, is the difference between us. I think they've taken these cases and they've kind of made them this weird kind of entertainment in this Orwellian world that we live in, that it's not about the case. It's not about the crime. It becomes about all of the sideshow stuff that people are creating.
1: It's the internet detective.
2: Yeah. So, you know, like, when you look at what Candace Owens is doing, she's just like, well, here, I'm going to throw out a theory that has no one else is throwing out, and it can't be disproven. It's just, this is what I feel. And it becomes this other sideshow thing. Like, even now with you know, what's going on in this Clancy trial, this thing that everyone has to, for whatever reason, try to connect to one of the you know, I feel like I connect with her. First of all, if you do, you should be in a hospital. You know, second of all, no, you don't have to connect with everybody in a trial. You could just sit back, watch, and say, oh, my God, we're going to learn something about psychosis or whatever this is. So, you know, this notion that people have to inject themselves, because, again, we live in a society that's me, me, me. And for whatever reason, people have to play a role in these cases. So I think it's this National Enquirer thing.
0: A fad. That's what I'm getting at.
2: No,
0: like,
2: no. I think cop shows, when court shows have always sold.
0: You made the joke until we're on to the next trial. That's what you said.
2: Yeah.
0: And I'm not, well, there's still, like, we know people care about Tyler Robinson. We know people care about Luigi Mangione if that goes to trial in December. But I wonder if, like everything else, this is a trend, a fad that does not last.
1: I'm surprised Lindsey Clancy is this big, because it is Massachusetts localized. It's not Charlie Kirk being murdered. It's not these bigger stories. It's not a CEO being killed. You know what I mean? It's like just a smaller story.
0: What is Natalie Holloway? What is Casey Anthony?
1: Well, that's on a vacation. There's on a vacation. I guess it's because, I mean, she did kill her children. That's rare, but it's just...
3: Casey Anthony was Orlando. But, like, the thing is, it's can people glom onto it? Can they project
1: Right. That's true. Right.
2: Can they inject themselves? That's right. Can they inject themselves into the story?
1: Exactly. Yeah, that's true. Because that's everyone's been on vacation, they worry about being killed, or like kidnapped.
2: Can you personalize it?
1: Yeah.
2: Yeah.
1: Exactly.
2: And I don't think it's going to go away because the one thing we've seen, look, in entertainment, look at movies, look at TV shows, people love court cases. They love that type of drama because you know why? There's an outcome with regards to, you know, you become invested and there's a consequence and people love that kind of stuff. People love the weight of consequence. Look at court TV and court TV shows. I mean, the wealthiest person ever on television is Judge Judy. Mm-hmm. I mean, think about that.
0: But that's not true crime.
2: No,
0: that's
2: it's not. But it's again, it's the whole thing
1: people
2: of
1: still
2: court.
1: Watch it all
2: time. It's court. People love court stuff. People love cop stuff. It's always been a law and order thing because I think it's relatable on every level.
0: Yeah,
3: watch out for the new judge.
2: He's just going to say, I disagree, and walk out of the room. What the hell conversation is this? What the hell?
0: Now that I know it's such a rage bait, now that I know it rage baits him so much, I think I'm going to do it a lot.
2: What the hell is
0: I'm literally going to say, I disagree, and walk out of the room.
1: And then you win.
2: Oh, my God. It's debating skills.
0: No, I think
2: everything...
0: I
2: disagree, Judge. And walks out of the courtroom. You would have been a great lawyer.
0: It is frustrating to be on the other end of that.
1: Yeah.
0: What? No, I think everything's cyclical. I think Cops was popular, then it wasn't. I think even your invocation of Judge Judy, she's not big anymore. And
2: she's
0: I know there was
2: TV.
0: Judge Joe Brown.
3: Hold on. Cops,
0: everything
3: Cops
0: does
3: was
0: this.
3: Popular, but it progressed into things like Life, PD, and stuff like that.
1: Yeah.
3: So it's still very popular. It's just a popular in a different way.
1: But that's something that people would leave on TV, and it was just beyond.
3: Still very popular.
2: Unsolved Mysteries, all of that. Was that one where Robert Stack did it for years? Unsolved Crimes, whatever it was. People love that stuff. Women, all they do is watch how to murder somebody shows on TV, whatever those channels are. You know, they just sit there and
0: isn't that wild?
2: With their blanket, their popcorn, and watch. Yeah. How can I murder my husband and boyfriend and get away with it? Shows. Yeah.
18: News, sports, and talk. Will Kane Country.
0: Did you hear that? Listen very carefully. That's my phone. No spam calls, no spam texts. I love the silence. Your phone? Probably not so quiet. Here's why. Data brokers are selling your personal information like it's on clearance. 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I did with Incogni's help. 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
10: Welcome back to Will Kane Country. We're still hanging out with comedian Vince August. We got in this debate this morning. I think it was a debate. I think Dan disagreed with me. Patrick was quiet and then said, Elon Musk agrees with me.
11: What am I supposed to talk, Will? There are like three of you just overpowering the conversation. I'm just there to get the elements. Buddy. It's not worth it.
10: Yeah. I feel it. Just for the record.
11: I have a lot of opinions,
10: trying to get in.
12: Guy prepares the whole show and doesn't
11: it's not even worth anything.
12: It. Yeah.
11: What the hell?
12: All he does is work on preparing the show and then just...
11: I'm a dog that's been kicked over and over again.
13: Wow.
11: Okay. Just kind of like and just lying in your
10: bed. There's something about the dog that you feel like deserves it. You're like...
12: It's like a teacher's assistant just sitting in the corner of the room.
13: So messed up.
10: I can hear him every once in a while trying to get in. I'm like... Nah.
13: You do it on purpose.
10: So we were talking about data centers, right? And I said, you don't know an argument for data centers is the rise of AI. And everybody said, whoa, what? Like, why would that be a good thing? Like, why? And I was like, because I am currently of the opinion that one of the worst things facing

0: humanity is social media. And I know, okay, old man yells at cloud or whatever on social media. Let me show you something. It's a chart that we have done a lot, and this ties to maybe the true crime thing we were talking about a minute ago. The split between men and women, liberal and conservative, right? Okay, it doesn't really even matter if you think liberal's good, conservative's bad, or vice versa. It doesn't matter. Look at the divergence. Look how widely we have diverged over where we were for an extended period of time. And then you go, when did this happen? Because it's a pretty steep curve, especially for women getting more liberal. And the answer is, you would look at that graph and you'd go about somewhere between 2008 and 2012. That's be sort of where. Now, when I saw this, the person on social media that was posting it, I felt like was pointing the finger at Obama. Like, that's when we all started to go our separate ways. But it also correlates to another thing, and that is the rise of social media, specifically on your smartphone. We had Facebook and we had MySpace prior to these years, okay? But we were at a computer, and they were not the same thing that we have today. And then starting in about 2009, we get X and Instagram and everything in the palm of our hand all day long. And like this Lindsey Clancy thing, I think this social media thing is, I mean, again, it's like, yeah, well, you're stating the obvious. It's really bad for us, really bad. And so what I said is, I actually think the biggest threat to social media is AI. Dan disagreed. AI is integrated into everything. It's integrated into social media. Yes, of course, algorithms, so forth. But the progression of AI and what it becomes, which is reliant on data center growth, is going to eat up the hours that you used to give to strangers on social media. Okay? So envision the future of AI however you want to envision it. I actually think human beings end up with a relationship with their AI, meaning it's more like something you confide in, something you talk with, something that gives you compliments, something that gives you feedback on the way you're dressed. I think it develops into a full-on relationship, right? And if that is what you're doing, both in terms of spending time, Vince, and satisfying a base human need, social media is feeding a very, very, very base level human need. It's not connection. It's not relationships. It is a form of attention. See me. I don't want to be anonymous. Give me likes. Give me the modern day currency, these things. But the motion is still the same. We want to be seen. We want to have other people interact with us, even if we think, by the way, we know now 50, 60% of social media is fake. I mean, bots, algos, AI. My point is, I envision a future in the not too far distant timeline where you're actually getting all those base level human needs from your AI, and you don't need to be on TikTok collecting likes.
1: I disagree.
2: He agrees with me.
3: Walk away, Vince.
1: No, I really do, though. I disagree. No, I'm going to tell you why I disagree. Because I think AI is more foundational in an infrastructure way, and not competitive against social media. I think AI is going to be a new type of infrastructure for computer use, for businesses, for all of those things. I think the thing about social media, the thing about Instagram, YouTube, all of this stuff is you're still dependent upon a person's ego. You have to go to basic psychology, ego,
0: yes,
1: and id.
0: Yes.
1: And ego will always be.
0: This is where I am, Vince.
1: Yeah. Ego is always, I'm the star of my show on Instagram. I'm the star of my show on Facebook. And the way I interact with the characters, the role players in my show, is through Instagram, Facebook, YouTube, whatever
2: with
1: that
2: other people.
1: Might, with other people.
2: Yeah,
1: with other people.
2: That's the factor.
1: You're not going to get, and listen, of course, there's bots responding to all kinds of stuff. I don't think you're going to get that from AI. The hard part is knowing the difference between who are the people, who are the AI, and when people do comment on things now, is it going to be their true comment, or is it, look, I know what I want to say, I'm going to throw this through AI first, though, so it cleans it up and says it in a better way? Yeah, that. But again, that's why I'm saying it's going to be foundational, be more infrastructure use. I don't think they're competitive against each other.
0: I do. I disagree.
2: People will always need people's attention.
0: I don't think, for the record, I'm not arguing that social media gets eradicated. Like, newspapers are still around. We'll have social media. But the amount of time that you're giving to it and the amount of people giving their time to it both will go down. And we're coming at it from the same place, arriving at a different location. What I mean is, I'm thinking about the same base level stuff, ego and id, okay? Mm-hmm. And it's like, really, you know, Maslow's hierarchy of needs is sort of what a human being needs, but like, we're talking about, why are you on TikTok giving your Lindsey Clancy theory? Like, what is it really?
1: Endorphin rush.
2: It's community, too.
0: It most certainly is not community.
2: Yes, I completely disagree. It's mainly because, like, I want people to agree with my take, and I'm going to find this community of people agreeing with my take. And that makes me feel better.
1: Right.
2: About my take.
1: I want my take to get likes.
2: Exactly.
1: It makes me feel better about me.
2: That's different.
0: That's not community. Yes. What you described, Vince, and what Dan described are different things. Collecting like is not a community. That is a digital currency feeding your ego. A community is a group of people forming a connection and having a relationship. People in the old days, MySpace, maybe you could make an argument for community. But in the modern day algorithm world of social media, there is no community.
1: Oh, the community.
0: It's not.
1: No, the community is the tribe.
2: But yeah, it's like the mom talk thing.
1: Yeah.
2: It's a community. There are niches where you want to belong to something. So all these women are belonging.
0: They may be in the same herd, feeding from the same pellet.
2: That's what I mean.
0: But they're not a real community.
2: Oh, no, not like they're talking outside of it.
1: Right.
4: The way social media works is the niche is forced to you through the algorithm. And so if you're in the same niche, you do become part of the same
2: community. Like, what came first, the idea or the, you know?
4: Right. So like, if you wanted to watch the algorithm,
0: what I'm saying, Vince, is, okay, first of all, play Elon Musk. First, let's play, this is not necessarily him disagreeing with me, but it serves the purpose.
5: Then when you make the robots will start manufacturing the robots. So you get a recursive effect. So it starts off very, very slowly, but then it grows at an explosive rate. So if you say like 10 years from now, I would say there are well over a billion humanoid robots.
1: Wow.
5: And the productivity per robot will be probably 5 times that of a human, meaning that the productivity in 10 years of humanoid robots, and I think this is a conservative estimate, by the way, this is one I'd be willing to put serious money betting on, that there will be at least a billion robots.
0: Man, okay.
2: He's a robot himself.
0: A billion robots, which, by the way, I'm using that and AI almost interchangeably. Mm-hmm. Of course, the robot's going to be running on something, and that something that it's running on is basically an artificial intelligence.
1: Totally. Right.
0: So I think that ego id thing that needs satisfaction, Vince, I'm not saying we'll be 100% satiated. Again, I'm not doing a 100-0 game. 100% satiated by your relationship with that humanoid robot, but it will be eating, just like your Netflix viewing has eaten into your newspaper reading time, and for many, many people eradicated it, right? Or whatever it may be, or your TikTok time has eaten into your cable television viewing time. It's going to eat. There's only so much time in a day. And because it can satisfy some of this ego id stuff, it's going to eat into the market for people posting Lindsey Clancy theories on TikTok. Don't argue against me suggesting that I'm saying it's going to eradicate it.
1: No, I'm not saying that.
0: But what I'm saying is, for some large percentage of these, we'll call them women, who feel the need to speak into their phone and share it on TikTok, will instead go, hey, Claude, what do you think about this?
1: I
0: think this. And Claude will not tell you, Claude will not argue with you if you don't want it to.
2: It's not satisfying.
0: It will tell you you're right. It'll tell you you're smart. It'll tell you you're beautiful. It will do the ego things that you need it to do.
1: And I think this is why I'm disagreeing with you. I think that will happen on small scales for people with very niche things that feel they can't talk to another human about what their niche thing is. But when you're talking about big stories and you're talking about like this Clancy story, I think that's one. And also, don't forget, there's people outside the courtroom. There's too much human interaction with this that makes it one of those things where this is women associating with women that have gone through postpartum. A robot's not going to be able to give you that back.
2: It's not satisfying enough.
1: Right.
2: Like telling you you're right and you're great. It is not. People know because you know it's fake. You know it's not real.
0: In a way, until, what I'm arguing
4: until Will gets
0: is,
4: what he wants. And I,
0: what do I want?
4: You know what you want. Suzanne's already on to you. She knows it's coming.
0: Who's on to me?
4: Suzanne in the chat. Suzanne Nico in the chat. She's on to you. She
0: what's
4: knows
0: she saying?
4: Coming. She's saying, when is Will going to start talking about
0: thing?
4: Sex robots? Yeah.
1: Sex robot. He's obsessed with the sex robot. Poor Ed is going to be replaced by a Roomba going around picking up his nicotine patches.
0: I won't even need Ed in a little bit. It'll just be, you know, the minute that thing falls, it's like,
1: just a little
0: R2-D2
1: going around picking up stuff.
0: Robots here. Mexican's hardest hit.
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0: Welcome back to Will Kane Country. We're still hanging out with comedian Vince August. The AI humanoid robot thing is going to be a relationship, and in that way it begins to replace human relationships. Even my argument on the sex thing has been extreme, although accurate, that it's even going to replace physical relationships.
2: Like dating.
0: And as you go down the chain and it replaces relationships, dude, these things that are happening on TikTok, they're not real relationships. This is stranger stuff.
2: But there's still
0: and
2: people.
0: And it replaces strangers. Dan, it replaces strangers like that. Like that. Wait
2: know.
0: Till it comes for your
2: I
0: wife.
2: Agree.
1: Again, I
0: it replaces
1: disagree
0: the strangers
1: too.
0: First.
1: No.
0: The wife, well, maybe it replaces the wife first, and you keep the strangers. That's going to say really ugly things about us.
1: Dude,
0: you're going to have to lose. Keep the strangers
2: you're going to have to
0: TikTok.
2: Lose some of your don't humanity.
0: Claude, replace my wife, but please don't touch my TikTok friends.
1: And again, maybe this is me, but I don't care. You get bored in a relationship where someone's agreeing with you all the time.
2: Exactly.
1: That's why that's not going to happen.
0: Vince, Claude will be whatever you want her to be. She'll be Italian, passionate, angry if that's what you want. She'll on a dime flip into Asian subservient. Whatever you want.
2: You ever seen Blade Runner?
0: All day long.
1: Not great. That's
0: by the way,
1: right.
0: For men, you're going to get variety. You're not even going to know you need it. She's going to know it. She's like, look at Vince's mood.
2: I disagree.
0: Claudette is going to look at Vince's mood and be like, this is a moment. This is a moment for Paulina the Italian. And you're going to have it. Then there's going to be other times of the day she's reading your mood. It's going to be like,
1: oh, dude, I
0: not
1: disagree.
0: Now. Not now. Don't argue with him.
2: It's artificial.
0: Why do you think it's not going to be that good?
1: Because it's not another person that we're so used to. We are communal in nature.
2: Yeah.
1: We really are.
2: With our own species.
1: Right. And I know all of these people that are talking about this stuff, you know, Elon Musk, who's part robot himself.
2: Yeah, he's gone already.
1: Yeah, all of the Facebook guy. I live in a community where I walk my dog, I'm around people, and no one's missing that.
0: You're
1: man.
0: Old.
1: Yeah, I am.
0: Old.
1: I'll admit it. No, that maybe that's part of it. And young people that maybe need to find that niche again because, you know, they identify as this very specific non-binary vegan this, that, and you want to put that into a computer and spit somebody out that's going to agree with you. But trust me, that gets boring because you don't change as a person until you're challenged. You have to be
0: You're constipated in how you're envisioning this. Why are you limiting it? By the way, Instagram reads your face now. It reads your eyes. It sees where you linger. They say that Instagram can see pleasure or displeasure on your face and adjust the algorithm as it goes to give you things. Yeah, pupil dilation, all these things.
1: Okay.
0: So why are you telling me that Claudette won't read you all day long and give you what you need? And by the way, you're just thinking that means complacency, subservience, and agreement. Wait. But it's smarter than that. It knows that's not what you always want. It knows you're Italian. It knows it's time to talk back to Vince.
2: But
0: he digs that stuff.
2: Are already anti-AI, right?
1: Yeah.
2: Aren't there some people rebelling? Connor's telling me, yes. People are rebelling against AI already as young people. So I just don't see this progression even
1: going.
2: Older people want AI more, I think, than younger people.
4: No, also, Will, this goes against totally against
0: your... Hold on,
4: your
0: let's not let Patrick talk. Let's move on. Does everybody feel like moving on?
3: More of Will Kane Country next.
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0: Hey, for the record, Vince, you're getting rave reviews. I don't know about from the militia, but I don't know what they think of you. If I rewound the clock to your ancestors, their last name's not August, right?
1: No, my last name's not August. That's my stage name. My
0: stage
1: first
0: name?
1: First yeah. name, middle name. Yeah.
2: My created by an
1: my
2: AI
1: legal,
2: robot.
1: My full legal name is Vincenzo August Sicari. So you know the movie Sicario?
2: Yeah.
1: The Italian version of that doesn't have the O at the end. And August was a mistake at the hospital.
0: Oh, my gosh. I never even knew. A long line of assassins is amongst us.
1: Yes.
0: A long line ones? Of Italian, Sicilian assassins turned comedian. I'm going to call Tom Homan right now. Cesario, I can't say it, but it means assassin.
1: Didn't even come
0: in
1: close.
0: Italian.
1: Didn't even come close
0: yeah,
1: to
0: Tom.
1: That.
0: Yeah. 1211 Avenue Americas right now. Yes. Yes. Okay. All right. Thanks. In fact, can we book you at 3 o'clock Central Time on the Will Kane Show? Have him in manacles, please. Thank you. That's a good tease for the Will Kane Show later. Make sure you check out Vince August at Vince. Is it Vince Runs His Mouth?
4: No, that's Tim Young. It's Vince August 23.
1: What the hell was that? I've been on this show now for 3 months. It's like I'm just meeting the guy.
2: That was such a Freudian slip.
1: Talk about sociopath. Jesus.
4: I gave him a bio every day.
2: Vince Runs His Mouth.
1: This is the guy who shows
0: the funny
1: up for
0: thing
1: the
0: is,
1: show.
0: I didn't read it.
1: No, he throws
0: I'm
1: on
0: like,
1: the
0: I know
1: earpiece.
0: Vince good enough. Yeah. I don't need to. I know Vince. I don't need to read his bio.
1: 11:59 with 58 seconds. He comes throwing the earpiece on this guy. Gee.
0: Check him out at Vince Runs His Mouth. We'll see you again next time.

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1: And he is Eric Harley and I'm Gary McNamara. Got a great audio cut from a Democrat debate last night coming up in 1 minute.
2: 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I've been trusting Relief Factor for a while. 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I'm still fairly young, well, at least in my own mind. And I didn't like slowing down. And after taking Relief Factor, I started realizing my aches and pains were going away, and then realizing I was wanting to get

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1: And he's Eric Carlin. I'm Gary McNamara. All right, so, you know, the Republicans and Democrats here, here we come. 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
1: All right, so here we go. Election season. What'd you tell me? Four more days?
2: So they have a 3-day weekend this weekend, right? So after today, they're off for Labor Day. They come back. They'll have four more days in session.

0: We're Red Eye Radio. He's Eric Carly, and I'm Gary McNamara. Time for our WNBA update.
1: Okay.
0: Enes Kanter-Freedom said he's going to sue in federal court.
1: Oh?
0: He just filed a federal complaint. I'm taking legal action over my ejection from the Chicago Sky game while peacefully exercising my First Amendment rights.
1: All right.
0: My T-shirt did what the whole WNBA apparently could not do. Define a woman, no threats, no violence, just biology. And somehow that required a security escort. You know, the thing is, you really don't have, when you're in a private thing like situation like that, you probably don't have First Amendment rights like you would in a protest somewhere.
1: Right.
0: When you're particularly, you know, you're at a game, whatever. But the fact is, she came after him. She pointed at him. He simply responded. He did not start that, from what I can see. Remember, the player scored the basket?
1: Yep.
0: She turned at him?
1: Yep.
0: And was screaming at him, and he was put his hands up like what? It'd be interesting to see what happens here. You know, I think the settlement should be?
1: What?
0: The settlement should be nobody admits fault, but they settle, and he becomes a member of the Chicago Sky.
1: Oh, I think that should be the settlement. That should be the settlement.
0: And he should say, I'm doing this. I'm going to play for the Chicago Sky, and I'm doing this in memory of the late Gloria Steinem.
1: Oh, please.
0: It's what she would have wanted for women's rights. Please. A man playing a woman's.
1: Please, please, somebody, please, just make that happen. Please make that happen. Please. I'm begging you. Yeah, I'd love to see that happen.
0: The best thing is both of them, Kanter-Freedom and also Royce White, they're not stopping. They're not wimping out. They keep taking it more forward, which I knew they were going to do because you have to do that.
1: Yeah.
0: Because you have to force them. You have to force them to defend what they believe, or at least explain what they believe.
1: Yep.
0: They believe they can debate without explaining what they believe. Can't do that.
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9: Hi, everybody. 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Millhaven's the last name. 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

0: prices are higher than $4 on average in America right now
1: is because the Iranians are shooting at commercial shipping.
0: He was asked if he could give a timeline on the end of the war with Iran.
1: I wouldn't call it a war. Right now, there is no active shooting. I recognize there have been places where this has flared up. Major combat operations, again, major combat operations lasted for about 6 weeks.
0: He was asked if he could give a timeline on the end of the war with Iran.
1: When you ask, when will this end, you're asking me a question like, when will the Iranians stop shooting at ships? I think the reality is, I don't know the answer to that question. You would have to ask the Iranians. When will the Iranians shooting at ships stop having an effect on world energy markets? And the answer is, it has less effect day by day.
0: Vance's press conference, the first official White House press briefing since former press secretary Caroline Leavitt resigned in July. I'm Clayton Neville.
2: The most visible symbol of the women's movement in the U.S. has died. Correspondent Mike Hempen reports that feminist leader Gloria Steinem has passed away at her New York City home at the age of 92.
3: This is the upside of the downside. This is an outpouring of energy and true democracy like I have never seen in my very long life. It is wide in age. It is deep in diversity.
4: A fierce advocate for feminist causes has died. A post on her social media page says Gloria Steinem died at her home in New York City at the age of 92.
5: This is no simple reform. It really is a revolution. Sex and race, because they are easy, visible differences, have been the primary ways of organizing human beings into superior and inferior groups and into the cheap labor on which this system still depends.
4: She was a celebrated author and activist and became a potent voice of the women's movement. In 1971, Steinem talked about equality of the sexes.
5: Sex and race, because they are easy, visible differences, have been the primary ways of organizing human beings into superior and inferior groups and into the cheap labor on which this system still depends.
4: Steinem began her career as a journalist and credits a meeting she covered in 1969 where women spoke boldly about abortion rights as changing her career path. In 1972, she co-founded Ms. Magazine. In 2013, she was awarded the Presidential Medal of Freedom by President Barack Obama.
3: And remember, the Constitution does not begin with I, the President. It begins with we, the people. Make sure you introduce yourselves to each other and decide what we're going to do tomorrow and tomorrow and tomorrow, and we're never turning back. Thank you.
4: I'm Mike Hempen.
2: Billionaire investor Leon Black has refused to appear for a deposition in a House panel's Jeffrey Epstein probe and then took an unprecedented step in the House investigation process. Washington correspondent Sagar Magani reports.
6: I will note that the time is now 10:20 a.m. and Mr. Black has still not appeared. Does the chairman wish to add anything for the record?
7: Yes. It's a damn shame Leon Black failed to appear in accordance with our duly authorized congressional subpoena. This subpoena, I might add, was supported on a bipartisan basis after Mr. Black refused to answer the committee's legitimate investigative questions during his June 26 transcribed interview.
8: Billionaire investor Leon Black has refused to appear for a deposition before a House panel in its Jeffrey Epstein investigation and taken another step. Black is suing the House Oversight Committee to block its subpoenas of him.
7: This is unacceptable.
8: Chairman James Comer says the suit is a first in the Epstein probe.
7: Of all the powerful billionaires and political people we brought in for interviews and depositions, this is the first time anyone's filed suit.
8: Black is repeatedly mentioned in the publicly released Epstein files. Lawmakers allege he paid Epstein $180 million during their years-long relationship. Black says it was all for legitimate purposes. His lawyer accuses the House panel of a fishing expedition aimed at destroying Black.
7: This is unacceptable. We're very disappointed. I don't think I need to tell anyone in here how important of a witness Mr. Black is to this investigation.
8: Sagar Magani, Washington.
2: It's 17 till. When we return on America in the Morning, setback for Republicans on redistricting after these messages.
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15: 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Hear the difference.
2: America in the Morning continues. In a ruling that could impact the midterm elections, the Missouri Supreme Court has unanimously blocked new congressional districts backed by President Trump from being used in the November election and ordered a statewide vote on whether to uphold or reject the new map. The decision Thursday marks a rare setback for Republicans in a national redistricting effort. Missouri's new districts were used in that state's August primaries, but the state Supreme Court says they cannot be used in the November general election or ever again unless voters first uphold the new districts passed by the Republican-led legislature. Missouri Attorney General Catherine Hanaway, a Republican, said that she would immediately appeal to the U.S. Supreme Court, asserting that the decision has, in her words, thrust the state into a full-fledged constitutional crisis. In Washington, the House of Representatives has passed a bill aimed at blocking federal funds to colleges that boycott Israel. Katie Clark reports nearly three dozen Democrats broke with their party to help Republicans pass the measure.
16: The House of Representatives just passed a bill that is aimed at restricting federal aid to colleges and universities that support boycotts of Israel. The bill, called the Protect Economic and Academic Freedom Act, passed with a 237 to 169 yes vote. Many Democrats crossed the aisle and voted along with Republicans to pass it, with only two Republicans voting against it. The bill is designed to cut federal funding to universities and colleges that boycott Israel, discriminating against Jewish students, preventing study abroad in Israel, among other activities. The bill requires the schools to formally certify to the Department of Education that they're not participating in anti-Semitism on campus. Democrats say that it's an infringement of their First Amendment rights and that it hurts academic freedom. Josh Gottheimer, representative from New Jersey, speaking about the bill he co-sponsored from the House floor.
17: No student, no professor should be shut out of research, study abroad opportunities, academic partnerships, or feel unwelcome in the classroom because of where they're from or what religion they practice. Yet that's what boycott, divest, and sanction seeks to do, which targets one country and one religion, Israel and Judaism. My bill prevents discriminatory BDS practices and policies from being enacted at universities.
16: The bill now heads to the Senate for a final vote before becoming law. I'm Katie Clark.
2: The question of whether we'll have to pay more for the money we borrow is front and center this month, and we may have an idea next week as to how at least one Federal Reserve governor will vote on whether to raise interest rates. Correspondent Donna Warder reports.
18: Christopher Waller, an outspoken member of the Federal Reserve's governing board, says whether he'll say yes to an interest rate hike later this month will depend largely on next week's inflation report. The government releases the August inflation numbers on September 11th. Waller says if the numbers show inflation continuing to cool, he'd be willing to keep the Fed's benchmark interest rate unchanged. But he says if inflation comes in hot, he'll consider a rate hike. Several members of the Fed's rate-setting committee have voiced concerns that price increases are too high. Others suggest that inflation is slowly cooling and that higher borrowing costs are not necessary. Donna Warder, Washington.
2: A dark web marketplace put millions of scanned driver's licenses up for sale this week, and the FBI is looking at the identity company that collected them. The new old tech guy, Chuck Palm, has more.
19: It's pretty common these days for somebody to ask to make a photocopy of your driver's license. The front desk at the hotel, the rental car agency, even the ticket counter at the airport. The problem is, 153 million of those scans have turned up for sale on the dark web. Brian Krebs was one of the people who found it because his own license was sitting on it as a free sample, and the file had a timestamp. It was June of last year. He checked. That was the day that he rented a car from Hertz. He then found his mother's driver's license, and her timestamp was a few seconds off from his. They handed their license across the same counter at the same time. And if that's not bad enough, Pete Hegseth's license was on there. So was the FBI assistant director. The FBI New Orleans office had opened an investigation, and they're looking at a Louisiana company called IDScan.net. They're responsible for running the checks for Hertz, Target, FedEx, Caesars, and about 1,000 of those marijuana dispensaries. 21 million ID checks every month. Here's the bad news. These aren't just photocopies. It's a full capture. The front, back, infrared, ultraviolet, and the sellers say they've been pulling this data for about a year. The really bad news? 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I'm Chuck Palm.
2: 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Here's Robert Workman.
20: Baseball Thursday, the Red Sox shaded the Orioles 6-5. Former Orioles catcher Adley Rutschman homered in his first at-bat in Baltimore since the deadline deal that sent him to Boston. And he did it again in the sixth inning. Manager Chad Tracy.
21: Yeah, it was awesome. I mean, I thought it was really cool, the video they did for him. I thought, you know, first class of them to step out and let him be acknowledged, and the ovation was awesome, and obviously he had a big night.
20: Weird twist, the All-Star hit two homers for the O's against the Sox back in April. He's the first guy to do that on both sides of a rivalry in the same season. Astros down the White Sox 6-2. Houston takes 3 out of 4 in the matchup of AL division leaders, which is also a World Series replay from 2005, remember? Blue Jays bopped the Guardians 6-3. Toronto now just a half game behind Cleveland in the AL wildcard chase. Rangers shut out the Rays 6-0. Cal Quantrill and company with a three-hitter. Pirates used 6 pitchers to hold the Giants to 2 hits in a 5-2 victory. 5 A's hurlers fanned 18 batters in a 7-4 win over the Mariners. Teoscar Hernandez delivered a 2-run double in the bottom of the ninth to boost the Dodgers past the Cardinals 3-2. Royals over the Marlins 7-3. Leadoff man Carter Jensen missed hitting for the cycle by a single. He had all of the extra base hits and drove in 3. And Pete Crow Armstrong hit his 39th home run of the year as the Cubs nipped the Brewers 2-1. Week 1 of the college football season. Last weekend doesn't count. It was only week 0. Blowout wins for number 21 Utah and number 25 Missouri. Two top 10 teams in action tonight. Number 7 Miami at Stanford. Number 10 Oklahoma home for UTEP. All of the top 25 teams play sometime between now and Labor Day Monday. A Louisiana judge has granted an injunction that will allow two former NFL players to return to college and play for number 11 LSU tomorrow night against Clemson. The Southeastern Conference has promised to enforce a rule that would punish any school that puts former professional players on its rosters. That's Friday Sports.
2: It's 7 till. When we return on America in the Morning, awards for unusual science after these messages.
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2: It's 5 till. America in the Morning continues. Heading to the theaters this weekend, there's a new movie that looks at difficult stories investigated by the government and the desperate moves by the FBI to solve the crimes. Entertainment reporter Kevin Carr has a sneak peek at By Any Means.
25: Mark Wahlberg and Yahya Abdul-Mateen II play an unlikely duo in a new crime drama.
26: It's like case after case, unsolved.
27: They don't care about us.
25: By Any Means follows a black FBI agent investigating the murder of a civil rights leader in 1966, Mississippi.
27: No one's talking to the FBI.
28: Not willingly, that is.
27: So what do you want to do?
28: Something unorthodox.
25: When he is stonewalled, he is assigned a new off-the-books partner, a mob hitman who has his own ways of getting people to talk.
29: I knock some heads around and I crack the case.
25: This film is an odd mix. On one hand, it's an intense drama shining a light on despicable things that happened in the civil rights era.
28: Why did you join the Bureau?
27: I believe in justice, and I believe that Negroes have to be a part in getting it.
25: And on the other hand, it's a gritty buddy cop movie juxtaposing a stickler with a maverick.
28: There's no witness. There's no crime.
27: Let these crackers know their consequences.
25: Both elements of the film work, though things do get pretty ugly at times, making several scenes difficult to watch.
28: Why do you care?
29: I only get paid if you tell my friend what he wants to know.
25: And these elements do clash, struggling to tell historical fiction with cathartic revenge moments.
27: It came for me. My wife. What would you do?
29: I'd kill them all.
25: Not much of this true story is known, so script liberties are abound, and the legal realities are muddy at best. But there is a satisfying energy to the film.
27: Let's end this.
25: By Any Means gets 3.5 FBI badges out of 5. I'm Kevin Carr, and that's the way I see it.
2: Think of scientific research, and you may picture white lab coats, microscopes, or arrays of high-end equipment, but the reality is sometimes very different. As Ed Donahue explains, scientists in Europe were honored with awards for projects that were unusual, to say the least, including ones for their endeavors with cockroach milk, as well as the proper way to blow your nose.
30: In Europe, researchers were honored for their quirky, imaginative contributions to science at the 36th annual Ig Nobel Prizes. 10 research teams were honored. MC Mark Abrahams brought out 3 men wearing baseball caps with big cockroaches on top for their Ig Nobel.
31: For discovering that milk proteins from viviparous cockroaches packs 3 times as much energy as milk proteins from cows.
30: Ig Nobel Medicine Prize was awarded to the late Takuji Uno
31: for the study called how to blow the nose.
30: One team accepted their award wearing raincoats.
31: For theoretical and experimental attempts to design a splash-free urinal.
30: Another research team buried 1,000 pairs of underwear in more than 25 countries to study how critters in the soil help them decompose. I'm Ed Donahue.
2: America in the Morning for Friday, September 4th, 2026 is produced by Jeff McKay. I'm John Trout. This is Westwood One.
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5: Watching the radar into this weekend, particularly Saturday, for a chance of storms. 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
7: New Hanover's County School Board member walking out mid-meeting after a fight over their own pay raises. You look at that heated exchange and that walkout.
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11: Cat in the Hat and criminal charges. A TikTok trend using AI images of the famous character now being investigated as a school threat. What you need to know if you're concerned. As Carolina in the Morning at 6 starts now.
15: Live, where news comes first. 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
7: We did just creep out half the audience this morning. That was
11: sorry about that. I didn't see that coming, but yeah, that's a little frightening. All right, we'll get to that in a moment. Good morning. Thanks for joining us. I'm Kim Ratcliffe.
7: Hi, Bill Murray. 6 o'clock now on your Friday, holiday Friday. Gannon joining us now with more on that forecast. For today and the long holiday weekend. Good morning, sir.
5: You guys like horror movies?
7: Yeah,
5: a little, yeah.
11: I don't like my favorite character being used in a horror movie.
5: I think that may be what's particularly unsettling.
11: Upsetting about it, yeah.
5: Yeah, yeah. Guys got some changes, but not to the First Alert Weather Day package. It's still a heat-driven thing. Some storms have a part of the conversation, especially late Saturday. They'll help with cooling, but they also may be drenching, electrical, and gusty. 10% today, 50% tomorrow. Savvy users of the WECT weather app will note some even higher percentages for the early portions of tomorrow night. That, again, will help with the cooling. Deep 90s feeling like deep triple digits today and tomorrow. Take it easy. Sunday, some cooler breezes. Still a bit of unsettled weather to contend with, but we're back to the 80s, and I think we're there for Labor Day as well. So let's fire up the grill on that. Your full 7- and 10-day forecast, even a peek into next weekend coming up.
11: All right, Gannon, thanks very much. Checking your First Alert traffic conditions with a live look at College Road and Oriole Drive this morning. Getting pretty busy out there looking at folks maybe heading toward I-40, heading out of town. I don't know. But the volume is a little steeper than it typically is this time of the morning. But everyone's moving, so that's good news for you this morning. There are no scheduled bridge openings for either of the two bridges. The ferry is back to its, wait a minute, hang on. I think it's back to its normal schedule. Maybe I'm reading that wrong. Yeah, it is back to its regular schedule. I'm sorry, we will fix that graphic for you. And if you are traveling over the Labor Day holiday, here are some times to keep in consideration. Today from noon to 8, a busy travel time. Tomorrow, 1 to 5. And on Monday, between 2 and 5. And that's a look at your First Alert traffic.
7: All right, looking at top stories now, there is a differing of opinions when it comes to the Cape Fear Memorial Bridge replacement. Wilmington City Council voting unanimously to push back on plans for a bridge replacement, while the Wilmington Chamber of Commerce warns delaying could endanger more than $300 million in critical grant funding. Public comments on the replacement project are open now until October 15th. Democrat Jessica Bilcher's campaign has sent a cease and desist letter to incumbent Michael Lee's campaign over this political ad. The two are facing off in November for New Hanover County's state Senate seat. The commercial says Bickler's campaign has support from the American Friends Service Committee. She says she hasn't taken money or received an endorsement from that group. Flavortown is coming to the port city. Celebrity chef Guy Fieri are coming back to Wilmington this month. City filming permits show downtown favorite Copper Penny will host Triple D Nation. The show follows Fieri as he revisits popular diner, drive-ins, and dive spots. He is set to visit now Monday, which is next Monday, the 14th. You can find those top stories and more right now inside the WECT News app.
6: New this morning, we are seeing new video of the moment a New Hanover County School Board member stormed out of a regular meeting.
9: You're out of order, sir.
10: Okay. I find myself excused for the evening because I'm not going to be dealing with people who don't even follow their own rules.
9: Okay.
6: What you just saw was board member David Perry leaving the board meeting this past Tuesday. It all started after a fight over pay raises for board members at about an 8% increase. Perry wanted the board to formally vote on the increase, but other members refused to even debate his motion. Perry's argument also stemmed from what he says was not being allowed to preamble his motion, even though he says fellow board member Pat Bradford was given time to preamble her motion. So when no one seconded Perry's motion, he clashed with board chair Pete Wildebor over whether he could explain it, then said he was excused for the evening and walked out. As our media partner WHQR reports, district records show the board had already approved a policy last year to tie their stipends to teacher raises. While the district forecasted a 3% raise for teachers and staff, most educators got more from the General Assembly. That's when they settled on a 7.8% raise. And with the increase, New Hanover County School Board members now make nearly $17,000 a year, with the chair making about $2,900 more than that. Superintendent Christopher Barnes told WHQR that each year the budget is a complex, difficult process that they have to move through. However, the district is taking steps to improve transparency.
7: Well, right now, some school administrators are working to clear up mold concerns in New Hanover County.
11: We're told that crews are cleaning areas in three separate schools. Superintendent Dr. Christopher Barnes says they have discovered band rooms with mold at Hoggard High School, Laney High School, and Noble Middle School. Assistant Superintendent of Operations Rob Morgan says some AC units that go down over the summer can go unnoticed because staff is away. Morgan admits aging infrastructure is taking a toll, but says they are now working to clean or replace the damaged instruments.
12: If we know about it, we're addressing it as quickly as we possibly can and making sure that those areas are shut down and that it's not accessible. Our ultimate goal is to make sure that all of our students and staff are attending schools that are safe.
11: School leaders say the remediation projects are underway and should be completed in roughly 2 to 3 weeks.
8: Let's play hide and seek.
11: A safety alert this morning on a social media trend that a lot of kids are talking about on TikTok, and it's related to a very familiar face. Some users have been sharing photos or AI videos of the Cat in the Hat to send threatening messages online.
7: Bo Russell shows us what you should look out for while your kids are scrolling online.
13: The Cat in the Hat videos have become a viral trend spreading across social media that's being taken seriously by law enforcement and school districts. They say any threat should be. But what's consistent about all the videos is that, like this little guy right here, they all seem to be generated using AI.
14: Siloam Springs School says the posts appear to follow a similar template, an AI-generated or digitally altered Cat in the Hat placed outside a school, home, or other building in a way that looks threatening.
16: It caused a little bit of panic in the community, as it should. You know, anytime you see a threat against the school, you have to take that seriously.
14: Siloam Springs itself has already appeared in one of the videos. The district says there's no credible information pointing to an actual threat, but school resource officers and law enforcement are aware and monitoring for anything new.
16: Happens, you would rather address something that's false and it not turn out to be true than to overlook something that could possibly be a threat and you didn't do your due diligence.
14: Aaron Russell with the district says the issue is being addressed through the Arkansas Department of Education.
16: They've been very proactive in this, letting us know that parents should report that information to the social media provider. They should screenshot that information and they should let their schools know, and then schools should take the appropriate actions.
14: Russell has a warning for students who may see the trend and think making one of these videos themselves is just a joke.
16: Online trends can seem fun to students, but I do want to say to our students, if you have any thoughts about doing something like this, it's a very serious thing to undertake.
14: And the consequences could be serious.
16: We would never want to have to go down a road where we would have to discipline a student or call in authorities.
11: Across the country, threats have already started to be investigated by police.
0: And students as young as 15 years old now facing criminal charges.
11: New this morning, the Bill Belichick era at the University of North Carolina continues to be embroiled in controversy. The North Carolina general manager, Michael Lombardi, hired Bill Belichick, has resigned from his position. His resignation comes as the school continues an investigation into Lombardi's tenure. He's been on paid leave from the university since late July. As general manager, Lombardi oversaw recruiting and negotiations with existing and incoming players. UNC declined to publicly disclose the specific purpose of the investigation to our media partners, WRAL in Raleigh.
0: An update now this morning on the criminal investigation into Sailor Hayes parents, Georgian and John Hayes III.
11: As of this morning, the two will be extradited to South Carolina sometime in the next 4 days. In court, both waived their right to an extradition hearing, clearing the way for the Georgetown County Sheriff's Office to take them into custody. They both face one count of unlawfully placing a child at risk. Warrants allege the Hayes misled authorities on the search for Sailor after she went missing from Pawleys Island on Sunday and was later found dead. After his appearance, Hayes was asking a deputy when he'd get to speak on his behalf. Take a listen. The Georgetown County Sheriff's Office says they will take custody of the Hayeses sometime before Tuesday. They would not share the specific date. A seasonal fish that's a popular catch here could soon have state restrictions.
0: And now local seafood business owners speaking out against those restrictions, saying they're just unnecessary. Sea mullet, known as kingfish or whiting, is a staple for local seafood businesses, especially during peak season from October through December. State officials say this is the time for commercial and recreational fishermen to let the state know about the health of the fishery before any officials' limits are proposed. But at Blackburn Brothers Seafood, owner Eric Blackburn now worries the possible new rules will make it harder to stay afloat.
1: It's definitely a product I need. I mean, in this industry, every product that you can that's available to you, you need. It's just, you know, it's harder and harder to make ends meet in this business anymore.
0: If you'd like your voice to be heard, you can write through the state through September 30th, or you can attend a public meeting in Wilmington. That's happening on September 17th. All right, 6:11 now. Gannon's back with a look at your Friday school day forecast.
5: Yeah, let's line up the same headlines. Go with the same headlines, Bill, of yesterday. That includes some limited and fog this morning. That's scope. That's temporal. So it's gone. Hot sunshine in the driver's seat. Getting into the lower and middle 90s this afternoon. There's that fog. A couple of banks worth noting. Top of the 6 o'clock hour. Shouldn't last much past 8 because 70s, by the way, already feeling like 80s with the humidity. Quick trade in as we head toward lunch recess at last bell. 90s feeling like triple digits. What's that feel like? A lot like yesterday, a lot like Wednesday. Some storms cooling things down, changing up the vibe over parts of the weekend. I'll have future radar and your full first alert forecast coming up.
0: All right, week 3 of Friday Night Football, and our game of the week is a battle of undefeateds. We preview Hoggard at Clayton and take a look at all the other action that's expected tonight.
11: North Carolina kicks off the midterm voting season nationwide today. We've got what you need to have ready if you want to request an absentee ballot and key deadlines so your vote counts. Plus, WBCD investigates a video that is circulating online and over the air, why it's causing controversy in a race for a state Senate seat. And a look at the free boating safety class that checks off North Carolina's education requirement and how teens 14 and up can take part. And that's all ahead on Carolina in the Morning.
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21: In Pender County, 17 is moving well, going south. That's not too bad from Woodside or in toward Hempstead. There is some building volume after that, though, getting closer toward Porter's Neck near Sidbury Road. And if Market Street is longer travels after that, that's moving well toward downtown. Bert Dixon, right now.
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5: 6:16 on another First Alert Weather Day. Got two more in this series. It's a primarily heat-driven thing, so take care. Don't refuse that extra water break. Afternoons tend to be the most taxing and stressful. And also, some storm chances will be increasing, especially late tomorrow. Do want to mention that as well. Let's offer you some more specs on your today, tonight, tomorrow forecast. Today, cut from a similar cloth to yesterday and also Wednesday. Storm chances 10-20%, taking a step forward tomorrow and perhaps even arguably higher tomorrow evening. As far as their ability to produce severe weather, like namely damaging straight line winds, those risks would be most pronounced to the north of the Cape Fear today. But this is your day two outlook tomorrow. And oh yeah, we are in the zone. So that's been consistent with your First Alert forecast. So let's isolate Saturday. Take you with this Carolina view from 8 a.m. to 2 p.m. Think about what's happening here. We're getting some intervals or periods of sun. So we're accumulating some heat. By 2 o'clock, a couple of storms start popping, especially to our north. And then they lay in late in the afternoon and possibly on into a portion of the evening. So that's time to keep an eye to the northern sky and your WECT weather app. Meantime, we're keeping an eye out with your Easy Pro Express First Alert Skycam network. Some nice tones to the sunrise hour in Southport. A couple of people enjoying the pier at Waterfront Park. That's the view from Oliver's. Let's get you north on the river to downtown Wilmington. The view from the Murchison Building is partly cloudy. Airport says clear, and we're teetering on the edge of fog. There are some banks to know about. They'll be short-lived like they've been over recent days. In the tropics, we've made it to the E storm. The F storm, nowhere to be found in the Atlantic Basin right now. That's awesome because 30 years ago, We were just on the doorstep of tangling with the F-storm. Fran, 30 years ago tomorrow, Cape Fear's most recent Cat 3 landfall. Categories aren't the be-all, end-all. Floyd, Florence, all the rest. But in terms of that categorical distinction, Fran is the tops in the last 30 years. Very deadly, damaging. Also, a storm surge of 12 feet. That wrote its legacy. Look at these storms out in the Pacific. We've got 1, 2, 3 lining up around and east of Hawaii. That's an El Nino look. The eastern central Pacific is just on fire. Here in the Atlantic, it's fits and starts. I'm not complaining with an outlook like that. That's a blessing to be able to report around Labor Day. Speaking of those cooling storms Saturday, a few leftovers Sunday, but we've got a more fresh breeze flow. Highs back to the 80s, and we'll keep them for Labor Day. That's a little more reasonable, guys. Back to you.
11: Well, the late another big challenge this season.
0: For some, it's threatening harvests of all important crops now. At McLaughlin Farms in Charlotte, however, farmer Larry Land says the sunshine's only strengthened their cash cow. They count on you pick flowers through the fall. The drawback, it's been getting customers to come pick them in these near record temperatures all across the South, and the heat's hit hard in places. Land says this particular heat wave will jeopardize corn, cotton, soybean harvests.
2: The heat, actually, I had to look at it as not just a terrible thing, as something actually that could be really positive and help me actually flush my field with fresh flowers again to kind of keep business like happy.
0: As the season comes to a close, Larry encouraging public to support local farms. All right, tonight, week 3 of Friday Night Football getting underway.
11: A game that we will be keeping an eye on involves one of the best teams in our area. Our game of the week features Hoggard traveling to Clayton. Hoggard off to a strong start, staying undefeated so far. Clayton also off to a 2-0 start. This is the second time this year Hoggard has traveled out of New Hanover County for a big game. In week 1, the Vikings beat Richmond by 2 touchdowns. The fight under the lights starts at 7:30 this evening.
0: And here's a look at some of the other matchups tonight. Laney will host J.H. Rose. New Hanover travels to Carolina Forest. Topsail heads up to Northside, Jacksonville. And Brunswick County all at home, with North Brunswick playing West Carteret, West Brunswick playing North Myrtle, and South Brunswick hosting Trask. You can also catch a recap of all the action right here on WECT.
11: Sports Director Connor Smith will have all of the scores and highlights and reaction from tonight's game right here at 11. All right, he's estimated to be about 2 years old, but he might as well be a puppy. Look at that beautiful boy. How you can adopt him in our Pet of the Week segment next. Yeah, we're talking about you. Look at you.
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5: Maybe one more punch of the clock before Labor Day weekend on this First Alert weather day for heat. Similar headliners, some isolated patchy fog, locally dense, limited in temporal scope, because we got to get down to the business of hot sun, just a few rogue storms. How about if you're already getting down to the business of a beach weekend? Good for you today. Temps in the surf ranging through the 80s should make it to the 90s in the air on the strand. The next high tides in the east and south facing beaches, 1 o'clock hour of this afternoon, make it 4 for Battleship Park. Also a nice day to head offshore. Kim?
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11: Oh, did Gannon just walk away from you?
16: I know. He's just
11: precious, isn't he? He just watched Gannon walk on by and just leave and went,
16: Didn't even look at him.
11: He is precious. We have Jody with us from the New Hanover County Sheriff's Office Animal Services Unit, and she brought this beautiful boy in for us today. Look at him.
16: He's a great Pyrenees.
11: You think he has something else in him?
16: He might. You know, the Pyrenees also has that retriever look.
11: Right.
16: If you look at him, he looks like a golden.
11: Yes.
16: But it's a different temperament than a golden retriever.
11: Right.
16: Okay. A little bit more, I don't want to say high strung, but a little bit more busier.
11: He's very alert.
16: I'll
11: say that. He's looking around everywhere, watching everybody, kind of
16: loving everybody,
11: his tail, wanting to know what's going on.
16: And don't let this demeanor fool you right now. He's wide open.
11: Yeah.
16: He needs a backyard. He needs
11: some training.
16: Some training, somebody to play with.
11: Yeah. Well, I saw you teach him to sit here.
16: Yeah. He was sitting good. And when he sits, he'll bring his paw up for you.
11: I love it. He didn't snatch the treat out of my hand, so that's good always, too, right?
16: But, yeah, he was running as a stray. Owners never came to get him. He's got a little bit of skin issues, but we give him a sensitive food.
11: So and that helps him?
16: It does help.
11: Okay.
16: It does help.
11: Yeah, that's nothing that can't be fixed,
16: Nothing that can't be fixed.
11: Did you find the other treat? I know. Can you sit? Oh, I did. This is the command bear nose. Sit. No, that's treat.
16: His name is not Bayer.
11: I know. That's my dog's name, but that's how he was taught to sit. Oh my God. Okay. Yeah. See, there's the puppy in him.
16: See, he loves
11: you can have
16: you.
11: It. I think you were standing up when you told him to sit. There's a little difference. He thinks I'm just waving this treat in front of him.
16: That's right.
11: Doesn't understand.
16: And you're fair game when you're sitting.
11: True.
16: Come here, buddy.
11: But he's very loving. He's big. You know, if you've got small kids, you're going to want to be aware of that because he's liable to knock them over and then they get upset.
16: Yes.
11: We don't want that.
16: Yes.
11: So, yeah. And then if you've got another dog, definitely want to make sure they get along because he's going to want to play.
16: Yeah. You want to meet and greet with him.
11: Yeah.
16: Which he's gotten along with the other dogs, so.
11: Oh, I'm sure he gets along.
16: Yeah.
11: Looks like he gets along with just about everybody.
16: Uh-huh.
11: You know, he just doesn't realize how big he is. And
16: he doesn't.
11: He's got the prettiest face. I know. Show
16: everybody your face. There you go.
11: This beautiful
16: there
11: guy
16: go,
11: at the New Hanover County Animal Shelter. The phone number's on your screen, 910-798-7500. They are open today for adoptions from 11:45 to 11 to 3:45.
16: Yes. 11 to 3:45 are closed on Saturday and on Monday
11: because of Labor Day. Okay,
16: yes.
11: good to know that.
16: Yes.
11: So you're gonna have to go today to get this guy.
16: Yeah.
11: Get him home. Take him home with you. Thanks, Jody, for bringing him in.
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23: In Pender County, 17 is moving well, going south. That's not too bad from Woodside or toward Hempstead. There is some building volume after that, though, getting closer toward Porter's Neck near Sidbury Road. And if Market Street is longer travels after that, that's moving well toward downtown. For Dixon, right now, traffic.
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5: Hot pattern chugs along. Some storms about to interrupt that, though. I have the timeline in this half hour.
11: A lot of you talking online because a celebrity chef is returning to the Board City, where you can catch an episode of Triple D Nation.
0: There's an AI campaign ad calling a state Senate candidate bonkers. Why she's now threatening legal action and what her opponent now is saying in response.
31: The eyes of the nation are North Carolina today. The state is the first in the country to mail out ballots. I'll show you how to navigate the process to request yours.
32: Live, where news comes first. This is Carolina in the Morning.
0: 6:31. Good morning. Thanks for joining us. I'm Bill Murray.
11: And I'm Kim Ratcliffe. Happy to have you with us this morning. It's Friday. It is a holiday weekend, so I know you're trying to make your plans. Maybe a cookout. Maybe heading to the pool to cool off. About any different option for cooling off, Gannon, I'm sure, is going to be a good one.
5: Yeah. You're a big proponent. Everybody here is a big proponent of sunscreen. Even September is not the peak sun angle, but you still catch a nasty burn, sun damage, all the rest. So make sure that's a part of your prescription here as you get into a couple of first alert weather days today and tomorrow for more big heat here in September time, kind of putting on August, July, and June hat with 105 plus feels like probable both afternoons. Now, the chances for storms pretty low profile today, higher late tomorrow, even some trailers on Sunday. But the thing about it is we'll have some cooler and more pleasant breezes on Sunday. And we'll keep some of those with 70s and 80s into Labor Day Monday. I think the 90s take a bit of a hiatus. Let's fire up the grill. That's where the big heat's going to be. It's 6:32. Now back to you.
11: All right, Gannon, thanks very much. Checking your first alert traffic conditions. We've got some fog to deal with in a lot of different areas this morning in Columbus County, stretching north and east to Burgaw, all the way to Duplin County there. So you can see areas impacted include 701 in Whiteville, 74 through Elizabethtown, 421 and I-40 in Pender County. So give yourself some extra time traveling those areas. Looking at your bridge traffic, the Kate Fear Memorial Bridge and the Isabel Holmes Bridge, everybody moving without any issues coming into town and out of town. And

0: AL ballots today, and you still have time to request yours. Here's how it works. The easiest way to request a ballot is online. We've got a link in this story on our app and website that will take you where you need to go. All you need to do is scroll down a little bit and click right here where it says request a ballot. Then all you have to do is fill in this information with your name, your date of birth, your county, and either your driver's license or last four of your social. Then you'll get to this electronic form that has everything you need to know on it and everything that you need to do to finish it. It's that simple. You have until October 20th to request a ballot, and you can return it by mail or in person, but it has to be back by election day. And this morning, the State Board of Elections is meeting at 9 to discuss changes to North Carolina's mail-in voting rules. But the State Elections Director is saying those changes will not impact ballots going out today.
1: Thanks, Randy. And the deadline to register to vote in the November midterms is just a month away.
2: Some voters may need to check on their registration, though. The ACLU of South Carolina says about 1.2 million voters were removed from the state's registry between 2022 and 2025, and according to the North Carolina State Board of Elections, nearly 750,000 were removed since 2023. Reasons include death, changing address, or inactive voting. But being marked inactive isn't the same as being removed. State officials say you can easily return to active status by voting in the upcoming election. An ACLU expert says it is crucial to check your registration before that deadline hits.
3: People in this state really are from all walks of life, and the impact of this voter roll removal impacts so many different people. So it's not just about one particular class or race, but we recognize that when the voting power of the most marginalized people in our state is impacted, that impacts everyone in this state.
2: You can check your voter registration status right now. We've got a link to do that inside this story on our website. All right, WECT investigates a commercial many of you have seen, now the center of a dispute between two candidates for a state Senate seat.
1: Democrat Jessica Bickler has sent Republican Michael Lee a cease and desist letter related to the AI ad from Lee's campaign. Bickler's running against Lee, the longtime incumbent and majority leader of the state Senate. Bickler co-owns the Wilmington Yoga Center on Oleander Drive. And the AI-generated ad shows Bickler meditating and doing yoga, describing her as so left-wing that she is bonkers. The commercial says the American Friends Service Committee backs her and supports defunding the police and providing free health care to illegal immigrants. Bickler says the claims about her policy aren't true and she has no ties to that group.
4: He decided to make this kind of sloppy rendition of ridiculous imagery. And on top of that, the whole thing is just creepy and bizarre. It has me kind of tangled up in knots that no human could get into. And it's just really disingenuous.
1: Lee declined our request for an on-camera interview, but he did send this statement, and it says, "We received the letter. Our attorney is reviewing it, and we will respond through counsel. The question voters actually care about is simple. Does Ms. Bickler share the American Friends Services Committee's positions, or doesn't she? If she doesn't, she can say so. If she does, voters deserve to know that, too." In his statement, Lee added that Bickler's campaign launch party was posted on a page with the American Friends Service Committee name.
2: The North Carolina Senate Democratic Caucus responding, saying Lee is relying on falsehoods to deceive voters. We've taken some calls and emails about the ad. We want to explain what a news organization can and cannot do when it comes to political ads. By federal law, WECT must provide airtime for political ads regardless of party affiliation. We are strictly prohibited from censoring or refusing political ads, even if they've got false or misleading information, because these ads are protected by the First Amendment. WECT is not held liable for claims in those ads.
1: Free eye exams plus vision and hearing screenings amongst the things being offered today at the Pender Unity Resource Expo in Burgaw. The event featuring more than 30 local agencies, nonprofits, and health providers. There will be also be an on-site vaccine clinic. They'll offer flu shots and school-required vaccines for kids and young adults. The expo runs from 9 to 1 today at the Pender County Agricultural Building on South Walker Street. Admission is free, and this is open to the public. Gannon's back with what should be a hot Friday night football forecast.
5: Yeah, leading up to that, Kim, it's a movie we've seen before this week, 70s feel.

0: feeling like 80s around first bell, quick trade into 90s, feeling like triple digits, in some cases a deep triple digits. And so you're thinking about hydrating all day, getting ahead of the time when you're going to be running, blocking, tackling, throwing, and kicking, because it's still going to have some heat to it into the evening. Just one or two rogue storms, a better chance of storms coming into the first alert forecast for late tomorrow. We'll explore that with Future Radar and your full 10-day forecast, Randy. I've got that after the break.
1: Scanning. I'm hanging out here in the digital studio this morning, and it looks like a lot of you are fired up about the possibility of NFL players coming back to play at the college level. I'm going to break that down for you.
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7: College Road is running pretty well going south. That's not too bad so far. Heading down from Blue Clay Road or in toward MLK. And going north along Carolina Beach Road, that's incident free and up to speed out of Mucky Junction toward downtown. We're Dixon right now.
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14: WECT Newsroom diesel hit a new record price for this country for the first time ever. The average has soared to $5.85 a gallon. That's the average. The record comes as the six-month war with Iran distributes the world's flow of fuel. Because diesel is used for so many freight and delivery networks, higher diesel prices mean higher transportation costs for a long list of everyday goods, costs which in many cases are passed along to you and me.
0: First Alert Weather Day program continues today and tomorrow for primarily heat, but storms also part of the message, especially late tomorrow. So we know that the heat tends to peak in the afternoon. Get ahead of that with some extra hydration this morning and tomorrow morning. And as far as the storms in classic end of heat wave kind of fashion late tomorrow, the primary hazards are going to be gusty winds, heavy downpours, and of course all thunderstorms contain lightning by definition. And with a lot of heat contributing to their explosive development, we know that these kind of storms can have an excessive amount of lightning. Just one or two rogue cells today. Heat primarily is the driver's seat. Waning crescent moon and generally fair skies tonight will quote you 70s. Tomorrow, similar temps before those storm chances rise into the afternoon and evening. Future Radar in a moment. Today's severe weather risk bottled up to northern North Carolina. I like how the SPC kind of shaved us out of the zone, but tomorrow we're more in the zone. So let's isolate that. Note the timestamp. This is tomorrow morning at 8 a.m., hour by hour, future radar for the Cape Fear and Carolinas, showing the heating and then, oh, the atmosphere can't hold it anymore. Popping some storms, 2 p.m. pause. And then watch after 2 p.m., some of those storms organize a bit. A broken or solid line descending south, some of that even lasting after sunset. Let's get you outside, back to the here and now, the sunrise hour in Elizabethtown. A tractor trailer or two making its way through Poplar and Broad, 701 heading north on your Easy Pro Express First Alert Skycam network. Not so much fog in downtown E-Town, but there are certainly patches of it because temps and dew points are shaking hands this morning. Here at 645, we can turn our attention to the tropics, where Faye would be the next available storm name on the Atlantic list. The F-storm 30 years ago, Fran, was getting ready to make landfall. How about that? 30 years ago, the Cape Fear's most recent Cat 3, officially Cat 3. The storm surge, terrific, and it was deadly and damaging. Fran, landfall 30 years ago tomorrow. Tense moments at this moment 30 years ago. And in the Pacific, as we check out three, count them, one, two, three hurricanes bracketing Hawaii and California, even in view there on that satellite. The Pacific going nuts. That's what El Nino tends to do. For the Atlantic, we get an outlook like this for the next 7 days. That's a blessing to report. Your 7 day forecast here at home shows some of the cooling impacts, Bill, of some of those storms. Like we're rolling back to like 80s for Labor Day, even some 60s for lows. 90s not done. We've got some of them creeping in the deeper extended. Want to be fair about that. Back to you.
14: 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Also this weekend, the annual Fins Up Festival. The event celebrates the environmental stewardship, live music and sounds of Jimmy Buffett. 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If you'd like to go, it's at Wrightsville Beach Brewery on Oleander Drive.
1: As we go into the long holiday weekend, it looks like a lot of you have college football on your mind, and a lot of you are trying to figure this one out. Check this out. A Louisiana judge has given the go-ahead for former NFL players to take the field and play for college teams. The high-profile eligibility case against the NCAA could have far-reaching implications, including college hoops. It's a pretty complicated ruling that seems to leave a lot of questions unanswered. But for now, LSU could add former pros to its 105-man roster today. We'll see how that plays out. And 9 days after a glacier in China and Nepal, a glimmer of hope. Rescuers found two men still alive in a hydropower tunnel, and they think there are a dozen more still alive farther in the death tunnel. All this coming as the death toll continues to climb to more than 1,200, but there are at least 5,000 still missing. And check this out. UGO Seahawks, they've just added a state-of-the-art research vessel to its fleet. The RV Osprey is 78 feet long, and it helps UNCW expand its ocean research capabilities. A lot of you are clicking on this. There's a lot of good video about this as well. The UNCW Chancellor calling it an invaluable tool for students who are looking at those careers in science, environmental stewardship, and maritime industries. And Kim and Bill have been talking about this already this morning, but this is the number one story people are clicking on. Everybody wants to be part of the Triple D Nation. Celebrity chef Guy Fieri coming back to Wilmington. And as you said, he'll be at the Copper Penny in downtown Wilmington on September 14th. It's his second time, as you said, coming back. And Kim and Bill, another big story that's happening today, people are clicking on a lot, is how to get those mail-in ballots. So I think that's going to keep trending as we go through the rest of the morning.
14: All right, sir. Thank you very much. We appreciate the perspective. Tyra Call, the Cup winner, right? Teresa Lindsley of Supply, congratulations. You are our contest winner for this week. 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
14: All right, the Today Show just a few minutes away. We get you ready for the day ahead with what you need to know before heading out the door now at 6:54. A look at top stories straight ahead. Kim's keeping an eye on the roads, and we look with that holiday forecast with Gannon.
0: You bet, Bill. Let's get you outside to help with that. A real handsome sunrise underway from Carolina Beach. Take a second to look at your TV screen if you're just listening. Yeah, some cumulus clouds helping to set that off. And, of course, the breakers look good. Now, the visibility compromised into some medium to locally dense fog banks should be short-lived, but we want to be fair about them. Here at 6:54, temperatures running in the 70s, set for takeoff. Going to be another hot day. The Parks Boys, as Michelle calls them, helping us with a dog walking forecast. What a crew. I know you take good care of them. And another one of those sizzling pavement midday walks. Grass is better. Heat also shakes hands with storms tomorrow, especially late tomorrow. Kim, keeping an eye on that northern sky. They'll help with some cooling as we head into Sunday and Labor Day. Not as hot.
15: All right, let's take a look at your first alert traffic conditions now, Gannon, with a live look here at the Cape Fear Memorial Bridge this morning. And your traffic looks good. Everybody moving at the posted speeds, coming into town and out of town. It is a holiday weekend, so you can expect more travel on the roads everywhere. Here's some of the areas being impacted by the fog Gannon was talking about, from Whiteville with 701 through Elizabethtown, including 74, 421, and 40 in Pender County. So a wide stretch of fog from the county line north and east toward Pender County. And that's a look at your first alert traffic.
14: All right, looking at top stories now this morning. There's a differing of opinions when it comes to the Cape Fear Memorial Bridge replacement. Wilmington City Council voting unanimously to push back for plans on the bridge replacement, while the Wilmington Chamber of Commerce warns delays could endanger more than $300 million in critical grant funding. Public comments on the replacement project are open now until October 15th. And a Hanover County inmate escaping from custody, but only for a short period of time. The sheriff's office says the inmate jumped from a transport van while being moved by a Columbus County deputy. Search teams got together. They quickly found the inmate, took him back to jail. The sheriff's office has not identified the inmate involved in that escape. Those top stories and more just a tap away right now on the WECT News app, where your local news continues.
15: The Today Show just minutes away, and here's a live look from the city concert stage in New York City. Now, Craig Melvin has a look at what's ahead this morning. Craig?
3: Coming up here on Today, the perfect way to start off your long holiday weekend, a live concert on the plaza from Riley Green, one of the biggest names in country music right now. We'll have that and more when we get started right here on Today.
15: Thanks for joining us for Carolina in the Morning this morning. Giving you a lasting look here at Wrightsville Beach. Some surfers enjoying the water out there. Hope you have a great weekend.
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8: There's a very heavy backup in Pender County on 17 going south. It's nothing unusual, though. The jam-up begins out of Woodside and extends for about a mile and toward Country Club Drive. And there's some building volume toward Hampstead around toward 210 as well. Britt Dixon, right now traffic.
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17: Will the lone holdout remain held out? I'm Dave Anthony, Fox News. That is the big question at Lindsay Clancy's murder trial in Plymouth, Massachusetts.
18: There's one juror who refuses to listen to the law that you've given him or her on reasonable doubt.
17: And Clancy's attorney, Kevin Reddington, says if that leads to a mistrial, it'll be a shame. He asked the judge to replace the juror, but Judge William Sullivan said no.
21: I don't feel it's appropriate for me to say I agree with one juror or 11.
17: The jury is considering murder or manslaughter or Clancy's insanity defense in the killing of her three children that she suffered postpartum psychosis. A lot of Americans are traveling this long weekend, paying the highest gas prices ever around Labor Day. AAA's national average for regular around $4.14 a gallon, well over a dollar higher than before the Iran conflict that Vice President Vance says he would not call a war.
22: I'm not going to make a promise about when it's going to return to $3. What I will say is that we have to remember, why are we doing this? Number one, it's so that Iran never has a nuclear weapon. And number two, what we're doing right now is protecting commercial shipping in order to ensure that we don't have a worldwide energy crisis.
17: Adding to the economic strain, especially for truckers and businesses using diesel, the price of that fuel spiked up 7 cents this morning to a new record high, $5.85 per gallon, eclipsing diesel's previous high in 2022 after the Russia-Ukraine war broke out. Now to Missouri. President Trump is calling horrible and ridiculous a state Supreme Court ruling last night blocking congressional redistricting that already had been used in the primaries. Republican Missouri Governor Mike Kehoe just told Fox he wants the U.S. Supreme Court to intervene.
30: Put a stay on this decision so that we can let Missourians and let them vote on the map that they were told they would be able to vote on and not steal this away from them.
17: America's listening to Fox News.
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17: We mentioned Missouri in the Supreme Court. The Trump administration also wants the justices to get involved again in a dispute over the president's order to restrict mail-in voting.
33: The government's emergency appeal argues the goal is preventing voter fraud and that new rules are lawful under authority delegated by Congress to the Postal Service, regulating the U.S. mail, not elections. The administration wants the Supreme Court to lift a temporary block issued by a federal judge in Boston, who's considering an extension.
34: The Postal Service's responsibility is to deliver ballots.
0: not determine who may vote.
33: Tamika Simmons is general counsel for a sorority, one of the plaintiffs arguing the Trump executive order is unconstitutional. Under the changes, states would upload lists of eligible voters to a new online portal, which would track mail-in ballots. But it's not clear when that would be fully operational. Lisa Brady, Fox News.
17: We'll get the employment report next hour. Expected to show hiring last month after job losses in July. On Wall Street, stock futures are mixed the day after big gains. As the college football season kicks off, some former pro players who've left the NFL get a chance to go back to school.
2: A Louisiana judge issued a preliminary injunction against the NCAA Thursday, paving the way for more than 40 athletes to play college sports this season. The athletes were suing the NCAA to try to get a fifth year of eligibility under newly adopted rules. The decision by East Baton Rouge Parish Judge William Jordan comes just 1 week after the SEC announced heavy potential punishment for any member schools that bring in former pros. Former New Orleans Saints defensive lineman Xavier Harris and former Cleveland Browns tight end Daquan Wright were both plaintiffs in the case and are both currently on LSU's roster.
17: That's Fox's Tony Genualdo. On the field last night, the University of Massachusetts, which didn't win at all last season, started this year with an upset victory. UMass stunned heavily favored Rutgers 37-21, snapping a 16-game losing streak. I'm Dave Anthony, and this is Fox News.
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20: This is America in the Morning from Westwood One. Good morning, I'm John Trout. It's Friday, September 4th, 2026. Here's what's coming up on America in the Morning.
23: The jury foreperson in the Lindsey Clancy murder trial in Massachusetts says they're deadlocked over one juror.
21: One juror or 11.
23: I'm Ed Donahue.
24: President Trump takes his mail-in voting order back to the Supreme Court.
25: The only reason the Democrats don't want to do it, they want to cheat.
24: I'm Joan Jones.
26: Fox News Media says it's parted ways with Maria Bartiromo, Sagar Meghani, Washington.
34: The alleged planting of drugs on a political opponent finds a Republican candidate for state rep in Missouri facing a federal charge. I'm Clayton Neville.
35: The U.S. Mint started selling a special gold-finished $1 coin. I'm Ben Thomas.
20: In business news, the latest from Wall Street and Donna Warder reports on a dust-up over data centers. All ahead on America in the Morning. It's 7 past. A week of jury deliberations have left all parties in the Lindsey Clancy murder trial at wit's end, as it appears a single juror is preventing the Massachusetts jury from reaching a unanimous decision. Ed Donahue reports the judge on Thursday, who has spurned a defense lawyer's request to move the juror, has threatened to announce a mistrial.
23: The jury foreperson in the Lindsey Clancy murder trial in Massachusetts says they're deadlocked over one juror. Defense attorney Kevin Reddington mentioned to Judge William Sullivan a note from the foreperson.
30: If we come back here in a half an hour with a mistrial because of a juror that has just spurned the instructions of this court, it's a shame. It's a real shame. And that's why I object to the court's ruling. I request that we have further inquiry. I request that my motion is to remove this juror that refuses to listen to your instruction on reasonable doubt.
23: Clancy is accused of killing her three young children. Judge Sullivan said no.
21: I don't feel that it is proper for me to side with one side or the other of the deliberations. I don't feel it's appropriate for me to say I agree with one juror or 11.
23: The jury has said twice they were at an impasse.
1: We have the note from the jury. There's no way to determine what the deliberations are, who's correct, who's incorrect, and nor should we attempt to, because that's part of deliberations. I think what Your Honor has done by asking each juror if they're able to follow the law and then giving a general instruction on reasonable doubt is appropriate.
23: Clancy doesn't deny strangling her children in the basement of her home in 2023 before trying to take her own life. The defense argues postpartum psychosis is the reason. Prosecutors say Clancy was aware of what she was doing.
21: The evidence must convince you of the defendant's guilt to a reasonable and moral certainty, a certainty that convinces your understanding and satisfies your reason and judgment as jurors who are sworn to act conscientiously on the evidence. This is what we mean by proof beyond a reasonable doubt. All right. And with that, I'm going to ask you to resume your deliberations.
23: I'm Ed Donahue.
20: The battle over mail-in voting is headed back to the U.S. Supreme Court with the November midterm elections now just 2 months away. Joan Jones has details of a case that's leaving how individual states handle elections hanging in the balance.
6: The Trump administration asked the high court to intervene and lift a federal judge's order blocking new postal service rules governing mail-in ballots, which the administration argues goes against an earlier SCOTUS ruling on nationwide injunctions. Now, these rules, pushed by President Trump, would require states to provide voter lists to the postal service and use standardized ballot envelopes with individualized barcodes. Those barcodes would connect the ballot envelope to a particular voter on the state list, and it allows the ballot to be tracked for verification. Ballots that don't meet those requirements could be denied delivery. Democrats like California Congresswoman Norma Torres don't like that idea.
7: Your job is to deliver the mail. We pay you to deliver the mail. That is it. We don't pay you to process the Republican agenda or to do Donald Trump's bidding.
6: U.S. District Judge Indira Talwani in Massachusetts is the judge blocking the ballot plan. And at a hearing on Thursday, she said the government had not presented any evidence regarding fraudulent absentee or mail-in voting. George Washington law professor Jonathan Turley sees that as a stall tactic by a partisan judge. Here he is on Fox News.
8: For many years, judges, frankly, and certainly litigants, realized that if they could just get an injunction, they could run out an entire administration. They could stop a policy just because it takes so long to get to a final ruling by the Supreme Court.
6: The administration is now asking the Supreme Court to act quickly. So could Trump's plan take effect before November? Possibly, but only if the courts move quickly and the Supreme Court clears the way. For now, the rules remain blocked and uncertainty over mail-in voting continues heading into the 2026 midterms. For America in the Morning, I'm Joan Jones.
20: 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It's 12 past. Bartiromo out at Fox Business. That when America in the Morning continues after these messages.
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0: Cape Fear weather.
2: Good Friday to you for today. An outside chance of a pop-up cooling storm. Apart from any of those, continued sunny and hot with highs mainly middle 90s, feeling like 105 plus. Similar heat comes tomorrow, but a better chance for a few storms to punctuate the day. And any of those will help with some cooling. That's for Sunday and Labor Day. Highs working back to the 80s from the First Alert Forecast Center. I'm WECT Chief Meteorologist Gannon Medwick.
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0: It's 21 after. This is America in the Morning. It's all about cars in the news on Wall Street. There are massive cuts coming to automaker Volkswagen, which says it will eliminate 50,000 jobs, mostly in Europe, due to the surge of Chinese-made EVs being manufactured both in China and in Europe, along with higher energy costs. And they also said they'll be eliminating some car models. A group representing American automakers sent a letter to members of Congress asking for a permanent ban on Chinese-made cars in the U.S., claiming unfair trade practices and concerns over the car's software. This after the cheaper-made Chinese cars are capturing market share in Europe, Australia, Southeast Asia, Mexico, and South America. In Texas, your next cab ride may be in a car with no steering wheel or gas pedal, as Tesla announced they'll be rolling out a fleet of cyber taxis in Austin. Seth Sutel has a recap from Wall Street.
1: I'm Seth Sutel, and this is the AP Markets Report. Stocks rose on Wall Street as bond yields fell back some more, taking some pressure off the stock market. The S&P 500 rose 1.1% Thursday. The Dow climbed 1.2%. The Nasdaq Composite rose 1.4%. Nvidia climbed 1.8%. The giant chip company said it would buy the artificial intelligence platform Hugging Face for $13 billion. Oil prices barely budged after rising sharply earlier in the week. Treasury yields fell in the bond market. The yield on the 10-year Treasury pulled back to 4.77%. Lower yields make it cheaper to borrow money by lowering rates on mortgages and other kinds of loans. Seth Sutel, New York.
0: Shares of Lululemon plunged 15% on Thursday after the retailer reported another quarter of disappointing results and cut its outlook for the year. According to CNBC, the company reported a 4% decline in revenue and a comparable sales decrease of 9% for the second fiscal quarter. It was only the latest rough quarter for the apparel retailer. Interim CEO Megan Frank said on a call with analysts that the company experienced negative commentary on social media that affected its performance in the second quarter. Lululemon has been struggling to regain strength and relevancy among its customers, even as it faces criticism from founder Chip Wilson. The company's new CEO, Heidi O'Neill, will take the reins of the retailer next week. Recall on frozen berries sold at Walmart have been added to a growing recall list linked to multi-state E. coli. Check your fridge for Great Value Organic Triple Berry Blend 10-ounce size. The newly recalled Great Value brand products have been removed from shelves. The products have been linked to 17 illnesses, including 6 hospitalizations, as of the Centers for Disease Control and Prevention's last update. It's 24 past. In the dark about data centers. That and more when America in the Morning continues after these messages.
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0: This is America in the Morning. A plan by the Environmental Protection Agency could potentially keep citizens in the dark about data centers being built near them. Details from correspondent Donna Warder.
11: Many Americans have been saying no to AI data centers in their communities, and a plan by the Environmental Protection Agency could keep residents from speaking out in a timely manner because it would no longer require states to notify the public and seek comment before issuing air pollution permits. Commerce Secretary Howard Lutnick is trying to sell AI data centers to the public, saying they bring prosperity to the community.
12: You know, these data centers, they're just getting a bad rap because our adversaries are trying to slow us down.
11: Communities are concerned about higher electric bills, data centers' excessive use of water, noise, and pollution they can cause. I'm Donna Warder.
0: It's not a paper bill, but it is currency that you can use. Correspondent Ben Thomas reports there's a new $1 coin available, and it bears the picture of President Trump.
13: The U.S. Mint started selling a special gold-finish $1 coin, struck, it says, to honor 250 years of great American heritage. The tail side features the Great Seal of the United States, while heads is President Trump's face, staring straight at the holder. Liberty written across the top, and 1776, 2026 below. The coin's drawn criticism for something Treasury Secretary Scott Bessent acknowledged in May.
14: At present, no living person can be on U.S. currency.
13: However, the Treasury Secretary does have authority to authorize special coins, and the Trump dollar can be used as legal tender. Still, it does cost more than $1. I'm Ben Thomas.
0: America in the Morning for Friday, September 4th, 2026 is produced by Jeff McKay. I'm John Trout. This is Westwood One.
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20: There's a backup getting a lot heavier on Castlehaine Road going south, approaching Holly Shelter Road. There's some road work going on along that stretch as well. Beyond that's your trouble-free toward Carr Avenue. College Road is getting just a little bit busier going southbound. There's a minor delay at MLK. Rick Dixon, right now.
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22: Her whole life story is beyond sad to me, and it is one of triumph and victories. Kind of like when I read Dolly Parton's story. I was stunned. I didn't know she grew up as poor as she did. I didn't know she had 11 siblings and parents. I had no earthly idea about her background. She came from no money at all whatsoever. And this is where she grew up. 11 siblings, parents. They lived in a home with no electricity, no running water. And then she becomes successful. And then she wants to give back to the area where they didn't have jobs. She created 23,000 of them. And then she has this huge charity to help kids learn to read. People have amazing life stories.
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4: This is America in the Morning from Westwood One. Coming up this half hour,
5: Vice President J.D. Vance hosts a White House press briefing. I'm Clayton Neville.
24: A fierce advocate for feminist causes has died.
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26: 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I'm Katie Clark with details.
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28: 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I'm Kevin Carr.
29: 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I'm Ed Donahue.
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9: College Road has a heavy backup going south near North Chase Parkway. Then again, where traffic gets on from eastbound I-40 toward MLK. The northbound side of College Road, there was an accident near Shipyard Boulevard. It's been cleared out, and there's some brief residual delays that are pretty heavy from Holly Tree Road.
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1: Good morning. It's Friday, September 4th. I'm Chris DeMeo, and this is the Fox News Rundown. Vice President J.D. Vance hosting a White House media briefing this week, making the case for electing Republicans ahead of the midterms. Fox's Jessica Rosenthal has more from Washington.
2: Vice President J.D. Vance said if people are concerned about high prices and affordability, then why elect Democrats, who he says will raise taxes?
3: What they're telling you is that every inflation problem that you're worried about today, they're going to make worse, and they're going to undo our very good efforts to try to bring down the inflation and to make that reduction in inflation sustainable.
2: When it comes to Iran, he said the blockade and economic D-Day are working.
3: I think that they're losing their capabilities by the day. I think they're realizing, by the way, that their control over the Strait of Hormuz is effectively gone.
2: He said Iran is to blame for high gas prices because they fire on commercial ships in the Strait. Jessica Rosenthal, Fox News.
1: This morning, the Labor Department releases the key jobs report for August. Fox's Hillary Barsky has a preview.
4: Economists surveyed by the Wall Street Journal are forecasting 53,000 jobs were added in August. That's an improvement from July's unexpected loss of 23,000 jobs and better than the average gain over the previous 12 months of 26,000. July's jobs report raised fresh questions about the strength of the labor market, making this morning's report an important test of whether it was a one-month stumble or the start of a more persistent slowdown in hiring. The report also takes on added significance after Fed Chair Kevin Warsh's Jackson Hole remarks kept the door open to a September rate hike. The unemployment rate is expected to remain unchanged at 4.1%. Hillary Barsky, Fox News.
1: It's the seventh day of deliberations in the case of the Massachusetts mom who killed her children, and it begins with a jury decision possibly close at hand. Here's Fox's Grinnell Scott.
5: One jury holdout is apparently at issue in the Lindsey Clancy trial as it concerns reasonable doubt.
6: One juror who refuses to listen to the law that you've given him or her.
5: Defense attorney Kevin Reddington made a motion to have that juror removed. Prosecutor Jennifer Sprague said she felt the judge was correct to ask each juror if they could follow the law.
7: And then giving a general instruction on reasonable doubt.
5: Prison awaits Clancy if the jury decides on murder or manslaughter. If she is found not criminally responsible, she will be housed in a state mental health facility. A hung jury means the case could be retried. Grinnell Scott, Fox News.
1: The jury will return on Friday. That's the Fox News Rundown for Friday, September 4th. I'm Chris DeMeo, Fox News.
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8: Good morning. Here's a look at your Friday news headlines. Absentee ballots start going out today in North Carolina, and we are the first state in the country to mail them out. The deadline to register to vote in the November midterms is just 1 month away, but if you've moved or haven't voted in a while, double-check your registration. Nearly 750,000 people were removed since 2023. If you're heading to the lake or river this Labor Day weekend, state health officials want you to look before you jump in. If you see bright green, blue, or scummy-looking water, it could be an algae bloom. Those can be toxic to people and pets. Seek medical care right away if anyone gets sick after contact. And if you're hitting the road this Labor Day, expect to see more troopers and law enforcement. North Carolina's Booze It and Lose It campaign is underway. It runs through September 13th, all in an effort to crack down on drivers under the influence of drugs or alcohol. For WECT and Fox Wilmington, I'm Kim Ratcliffe.
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13: College Road has a heavy backup going south near North Chase Parkway. Then again, where traffic gets on from eastbound I-40 toward MLK. the northbound side of College Road, there was an accident near Shipyard Boulevard. It's been cleared out, and there's some brief residual delays that are pretty heavy from Holly Tree Road.
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17: Cape Fear weather.
18: Good Friday to you for today. An outside chance of a pop-up cooling storm. Apart from any of those, continued sunny and hot with highs mainly middle 90s, feeling like 105 plus. Similar heat comes tomorrow, but a better chance for a few storms to punctuate the day. And any of those will help with some cooling. That's for Sunday and Labor Day. Highs working back to the 80s from the First Alert Forecast Center. I'm WECT Chief Meteorologist Gannon Medwick.
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Yes. We've got, you hear at Fox News, they fired Maria Bartiromo. Maria Bartiromo, she's one of the big dogs there at Fox News.

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23: So apparently, Maria Bartiromo, she's built a secret. It was an internal secret that the company, they didn't want people talking about the 2020 election and how Trump won. And so Maria Bartiromo apparently took a picture of the company's guidance off of the computer screen and sent the picture to Trump White House officials saying, look, the company won't let me talk about this. And when the company found out about it, they said, we don't appreciate you doing that. And you're fired. You're so fired. It's not even funny. So it's, yes, sir. Now, the latest news comes on the heels of a blockbuster report from Status, reported Maria Bartiromo's sudden departure from the network on Thursday can be traced to an incident in July. The Fox Business management privately instructed senior employees, including her, not to lend credibility to claims that Trump had made during a primetime address about the 2020 election and China. Right? Then the company put out guidance on that and said, don't give it credibility. And Maria Bartiromo photographed that off of a computer screen and sent it to White House officials. They fired her for that.
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24: It's back to work for Lindsey Clancy's deadlocked jury. I'm Dave Anthony, Fox News, resuming deliberations the seventh day.
25: You must follow the law as I give it to you, whether you agree with it or not.
24: That's after Judge William Sullivan got into it with Clancy's lawyer, Kevin Reddington, who wants the one presumed holdout juror replaced. The judge already refused to do that, as Reddington insists that juror is not following the law.
26: I would ask that you specifically direct their attention to proof beyond a reasonable doubt and re-instruct them on that forcefully.
27: I think I did that yesterday, didn't I?
28: Yes.
26: You did it yesterday. You did it soft. You didn't do it forcefully. And
27: what do you want me to do?
26: I want
27: get
26: you to
27: a, get a brass band. I read the instruction.
24: The jury is considering murder or manslaughter or the Clancy insanity defense in the killing of her three children. There was a hiring surge in August.
29: There were 162,000 new jobs created last month, more than triple expectations. The unemployment rate held at 4.1%. New jobs were created in manufacturing, construction, education, and government. July employment was initially reported as a decline. It's been revised to creation of 21,000 jobs.
24: That's Fox's Jenny Cazzola. President Trump just reacted on Truth Social, posting the jobs number is great, and you haven't seen anything yet. But the Iran conflict keeps costing us at the gas pump, hitting trucking and farming hardest. Diesel hit a record high today, $5.85 per gallon, and AAA's national average for regular is $4.14. That's higher than any Labor Day weekend ever.
30: The vice president said that the end of this conflict with Iran basically depends on Iran, that they simply have to stop firing on commercial ships in the Strait of Hormuz.
24: Fox's Steve Harrigan in Tel Aviv also reports things are worse in Iran, with even bigger inflation and fuel shortages. 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
24: There is a mixed reaction on Wall Street to the much better than expected jobs report. The Dow is down 222 points amid some concern the Federal Reserve may be more inclined to implement an interest rate hike this month. The S&P 500 is down 12 points, but the NASDAQ is gaining 18. As for that rate hike talk, President Trump, in that Truth post I mentioned a short time ago about the jobs report, called on the Fed to get smart and lower interest rates. Or he wrote he'll stop trading with countries with which we have a deficit, calling it better than tariffs. We mentioned the high gas prices and diesel's record, but oil is down this morning more than 2%, bringing WTI back under $89 a barrel. And when it comes to the rise in the Iran conflict, the director of the National Economic Council, Kevin Hassett, just told Fox from the White House,
1: I get an update every morning about how much oil is making it through the straits, how much oil is going. The Saudis have lifted the amount of oil going through their pipeline that goes to the Red Sea. And so we're getting updates every day and thinking of everything we could do to make prices lower at the pump.
24: A lot of Americans are traveling for the Labor Day weekend. Most will drive, paying those higher pump prices. As for those taking flight, Fox Business's Madison Scarpino is at the Dallas-Fort Worth Airport in Texas.
2: It's going to be a busy day here at the DFW Airport, which this alone, this place is expecting 1.4 million travelers to head out of this town this weekend. And that's part of the more than 17 million travelers the TSA expects to screen at airports all across the country. We're expecting another peak travel day today. Despite the rising costs, AAA says flights to top domestic destinations are up nearly 20% from last year.
24: It is a big weekend of college football kicking off the season. Last night, the University of Massachusetts, which didn't win at all last season, started this year with an upset victory. UMass stunned heavily favored Rutgers 37-21, snapping a 16-game losing streak. I'm Dave Anthony.
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8: Good Friday to you for today. An outside chance of a pop-up cooling storm. Apart from any of those, continued sunny and hot with highs mainly middle 90s, feeling like 105 plus. Similar heat comes tomorrow, but a better chance for a few storms to punctuate the day. And any of those will help with some cooling. That's for Sunday and Labor Day. Highs working back to the 80s from the First Alert Forecast Center. I'm WECT Chief Meteorologist Gannon Medwick.
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Heather Long is the chief economist for Navy Federal Credit Union and saying, quote, what a wow jobs report. What a wow jobs report, she said. The hiring rebound in education was expected as teachers head back to work, but it was encouraging to see the bounce back in hospitality as well, especially restaurants. Now, the economist we turn to on this subject is E.J. Antoni. He'll be joining us coming up on the program, our in-house economist. And he's got a ton of data up today. I can't recommend his X account enough. You should go to Real E.J. Antoni and follow this. He's always got great data. And he doesn't put any spin on the ball. He just straight up tells you what the data reveal. And here are some of his findings today. And we'll dive in a little deeper when he joins us. The average weekly hours working has increased in August to the highest level in more than 4 years, partly due to all of the net job growth coming from full-time work as the number of part-time jobs have declined. So full-time jobs up, part-time jobs down. That's great news because full-time jobs come with benefits. Full-time jobs mean Americans aren't just getting paid, they're also getting taken care of. That's big. Full-time jobs surged by almost 750,000 in August, while part-time jobs fell about 250,000. Unlike much of the year when all net job growth was coming from part-time work, we're now back to full-time jobs fueling the increase in the economy. They're now at the highest level since March of this year, erasing any of the losses from the last several months. Labor force participation rate is up. More people are back in the job market, Jim, which EJ is anticipating might be the start of a big rebound. It had been trending down since the end of 2023. So that's why the jobs numbers, by the way, when you say the unemployment rate held steady, that's because more people are back in the market and they're finding employment. So we see the unemployment rate hold steady month over month. More than 500,000 people entered the labor market last month. The employment to population ratio is rebounding. Manufacturing is up. That was on a 3-year slide. You know what manufacturing means? We're making stuff in the United States of America. More production. It's on an upswing, finally. There's ways to go to reverse the damage over the last years from the Biden administration, but it looks like the trajectory is headed upward. That's great news as well. By sector, construction in August, the construction sector had its best year-over-year gain since March of 2025. That would be the very beginning of this Trump administration. Manufacturing is the best since July of 2023. And the government continues to shed jobs year-over-year. This is another interesting story. So in addition, manufacturing is on the way up. More people are entering the job market. The jobs numbers are double what the economists had anticipated over the course of that month. And the number of federal bureaucrats has once again declined. We are now down more than 330,000 federal workers. 330,000 fewer federal workers since January of 2025. The federal government is shrinking. When President Trump came into office, the federal workforce was about 3 million people. We're down more than 10%. More than 10%. Federal government jobs are now at their lowest level in 6 decades. 6 decades. And as expected, it's about 2.6, 2.7 million now as a result of all of that. And then employment among college graduates also went up in August. This is a fun data point. EJ says it's 1.2 million jobs up 1.2 million month over month. And they're setting a new record now. Apparently, graduates are now getting the memo that their student loans will not be forgiven and actually have to be repaid, which is a very great motivator to find a job, to find a job. So am I missing something here? Where's the dark cloud in all of this? This feels like a world-class jobs report. This is a wonderful jobs report. And just in time, there's the political impact of this is big. Just in time for the midterms, you've got a great economic case to make. Manufacturing up, construction up, federal.

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6: For the rest of today, just an outside chance for a storm. Hot sunshine, the main thing, with highs mainly middle 90s, feeling like 105 at times with the heat index. Expect similar heat Saturday and keep an eye out for a better chance of storms, some possibly strong for the afternoon and evening. Temps rolling back with the help of those to the 80s Sunday and Labor Day. From the First Alert Forecast Center, I'm WECT Chief Meteorologist Gannon Medwick.
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0: big news coming out of the WNBA, and a lot of you are saying, I don't care. But I'm kind of usually in that camp. I'm just being honest. I don't really follow the WNBA. But leadership change there. The commissioner, Kathy Engelbert, saying, hey, she's going to step down by the end of the calendar year. This is the group that could not figure out the definition of what a woman is. So they're going to have some leadership change, and maybe they can go back to the drawing board and go work on figuring out what that is. But the bold move coming in here the first part of September saying, oh, by the end of December, I'm going to go ahead and leave my job. Probably should have left a long time ago. But big news out of the WNBA. Hang in there with us. We got Mike Cirelli, retired Navy SEAL. We're going to be talking Iran, which is kind of important. A lot of good men and women serving overseas. Mike Cirelli, one of the sharpest minds, recon Marine, scout sniper, retired SEAL. You're going to love him if you haven't heard him before. Mike Cirelli, stay with us. We'll be right back.
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3: Cape Fear weather from the Cape Fear Energy Systems Weather Center.
4: Well, the rest of today, just an outside chance for a storm. Hot sunshine, the main thing, with highs mainly middle 90s, feeling like 105 at times with the heat index. Expect similar heat Saturday and keep an eye out for a better chance of storms, some possibly strong for the afternoon and evening. Temps rolling back with the help of those to the 80s Sunday and Labor Day. From the First Alert Forecast Center, I'm WECT Chief Meteorologist Gannon Medwick.
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0: President Trump reconstructing the Middle East to be more conducive to a safe and free world. I mean, the Abraham Accords, the promises and the calmness that was entering in, the new trade that was going in there, that was all in our best interest and all part of what was out there. So I do think the president needs to continue to explain and show, and a lot of times they can't, right? They can't show the classified intelligence. But there's a reason why we have to do some of the things we do. And I think it's a fair thing to ask questions about it. Nobody wants it to go on forever. I think you're right. The adversary, though, they do want to draw out this as long as they can, because a strong and vibrant President Trump is the worst thing that they want to see. And by all accounts, you know, I think the Republicans have a real shot at holding both the House and the Senate, which is sort of the worst nightmare for somebody like an Iran, for a Putin, for President Xi in China. They do not want this, because his political strength internally is not good for them.
1: You're absolutely correct. What he's done with the Middle East and the alignment we're seeing, I mean, even the defense pact between Turkey, Saudi Arabia, and Pakistan is a step forward. And we're seeing alignment between the Gulf partners that we haven't seen before. I mean, small in the news and didn't get much coverage, but Saudi Arabia just officially removed all anti-Semitic material from any of their schools. We're seeing the potential.
0: Amazing.
1: Abraham's 2.0, Abraham's Accord. But, you know, moving out of that hemisphere, look what he's done in the Western hemisphere. Venezuela, which the left, you know, years before were saying that, you know, Maduro needed to be removed, but the second Trump does it, they cry foul. He just removed our adversaries from the Western hemisphere. He's enacting victory after victory, and the left just can't give him credit for how he's changing the geopolitical chessboard to benefit America and to benefit the entire world. I wasn't the biggest Obama fan, but you had to give him credit where credit's due on certain things. Even with the global war on terror, he made some great decisions. He was aggressive in certain ways where, you know, I may disagree with his domestic policies, but you have to give people credit, and the left just won't do that for this president.
0: Yeah, no, look, when President Obama decided to pull the trigger and take out Osama bin Laden, it was the right call. It was a difficult call. It was something that Joe Biden said he wouldn't do. But I'll give him credit for that. I disagree with him on, you know, 99% of the other things. But where there's credit due, it is the president of the United States, and we do want them to succeed. And in that case, it was the right thing to do. Tough call, and give him credit for doing it. Mike Cirelli, retired U.S. Navy SEAL, all-around great American. Thank you so much for joining us on the Sean Hannity Show. Do appreciate it.
1: Thanks, Jason.
0: All right, Mike, thank you. And stay with us. We're going to be right back. We got a lot more coming up, including Congressman Pat Fallon at the top of the hour.
2: 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America proud. 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

0: there's always a lovely feeling associated with it. It's almost like you pave over all the trauma with like puppy dogs and ice cream. And the 80s was a brutal, brutal time for people. It was a mess. And like, you know, people forget that it was like, that was a tremendous strife, sociopolitical tensions everywhere. Mm. You know, we're still like pretty fresh off like a Cuban Missile Crisis, which is only like, what, 15, 20 years before. So, you know, it's a tumultuous period. But you look back at it now and you're like, oh yeah, Top Gun, cocaine. Like, no, it was like really scary.
1: Oh, there's Ryan Reynolds, the self-proclaimed pretty boy who is trying to redefine history. What he's forgetting about is that coming into 1978-79, the heels of Jimmy Carter's administration, this economy was in shambles. Our military was falling apart. There was a malaise that was falling over the country. And guess what happened? Then you had President Reagan come in. It was morning in America. He got the economy moving in the right direction. He was able to bring the hostages back from Iran. The country started to thrive again. And that Cold War that we had going on, Mr. President or Mr. Gorbachev, tear down that wall. That was Ronald Reagan. Those were the 1980s. And yeah, I understand that the Flock of Seagulls and the other Thompson Twins and other bands that you probably didn't like at the time, Duran Duran and MTV and all that, that was really triggered you in the wrong direction. Heaven forbid that we play Dire Straits or something like that. But you know what? The 80s, kind of where I grew up, kind of my high school years and stuff, was actually a really good time in America. So Ryan Reynolds may poo-poo it and may think that it was just like this awful, awful time and there was a lot of strife. But we were coming out of a Democratic administration with Jimmy Carter, who about destroyed this country militarily and with its democratic principles. And now he goes out and trashes it. One of the most successful actors, became super rich, still hates this country, still hates Donald Trump, still doesn't think it's good enough. But I get so tired of these lectures from these self-proclaimed liberal, you know, celebrities that are out there saying, oh, that was an awful time. Sorry, Ryan Reynolds. You know, I kind of like your movies. I sort of laugh at some stuff, but I get tired of hearing from you opine on politics and whatnot. If you had something of substance to say, where maybe we could actually have a dialogue and a discussion, and then maybe we could actually decide and talk about something that would be, you know, we could actually have a discussion about, but you can't get from here to there. That's my take. I'm Jason Chaffetz. Stay with us. More to come after the break.
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10: College Road is pretty slow going northbound. You'll hit the brakes right around Holly Tree Road, and that continues on and off around toward North Chase Parkway. And you'll find some brake delays toward Blue Clay Road as well that are not as bad. Britt Dixon, right now, traffic.
3: 107.9 and 980, The Wave.
11: Cape Fear weather.
12: Hot weather will continue into Saturday with daytime high temperatures in the mid-90s. Heat index values 105 degrees plus. We'll see some conditions cool off, but that comes after some strong thunderstorms, particularly Saturday afternoon. Be on the lookout for the potential for severe weather. Drier and cooler conditions, though, for your Sunday and Labor Day Monday. From the First Alert Weather Forecast Center, I'm Colin Hackman.
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0: Socialists of America manifesto. And actually was reading from it and asked my Democratic colleagues why they refused to not denounce it. As you go through that document, it is bad idea after bad idea. They want to release prisoners and defund police. We talked about they don't want a border and they want to make illegal immigrant citizens who are immediately eligible to vote. The list goes on. It is a radicalized platform that the modern Democratic Party refuses to denounce. It is a cancer inside our political system and one that we're going to have to defeat at the ballot box this November.
1: Well, there's a chance to do that. Here we after Labor Day, things get really serious. We're T-minus 60 days before the election. Republicans gathering in, I believe, Dallas, right, for the so-called midterm convention to rally up. And then President Trump will be on the trail city after city after city after city. Making the case for America, the positive things that the administration has done, and why the Republicans should continue in control. Because if you elect some of these crazy people like James Tallarico or El Sayed, or, you know, you keep going down the list, our country's in real trouble. So Brian Stile, who is the first congressional district of Wisconsin, chairman of the Committee on House Admin, Subcommittee on Digital Assets, Financial Technology, Artificial Intelligence. I mean, you got a full plate, brother. Thank you so much for joining us on the Sean Hannity Show.
0: Thanks for having me on.
1: I appreciate it. Have a great weekend. All right. Stay with us. We're going to be right back. Lots more to talk about.
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8: The delays continue on College Road, and they're pretty heavy. Northbound, you'll hit the brakes right around Holly Tree Road, to and past MLK. A little sluggish toward North Chase Parkway, and there are delays getting heavier on Military Cutoff northbound from Eastwood Road to just before Market Street. Bert Dixon, right now traffic.
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0: You know, we see what's happening across the globe right now. Tensions in the Middle East, international conflicts. 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
9: College Road, that's pretty slow going northbound, right around Holly Tree Road. That's where you hit the brakes. That's pretty slow all the way toward MLK, as well as in toward the point where you get onto westbound I-40. A little sluggish again, not as bad though as you head toward North Chase Parkway. We're Dixon, right now traffic.
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13: Hot weather will continue into Saturday with daytime high temperatures in the mid-90s, heat index values 105 degrees plus. We'll see some conditions cool off, but that comes after some strong thunderstorms, particularly Saturday afternoon. Be on the lookout for the potential for severe weather. Drier and cooler conditions, though, for your Sunday and Labor Day Monday. From the First Alert Weather Forecast Center, I'm Colin Hackman.
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0: a lot of people, and she got to introduced and go to the White House and do all kinds of fun stuff. But there are only two people that she really wanted to spend time with and talk to. One was President Trump, and the second one was Charlie Kirk. And that's why four of our family members were there that day, because Charlie was going to be on campus, and she witnessed it too. And it was, you know, it's just absolutely horrific. The one other thing I've mentioned before, and I won't wax on about this, but later that night, I got a call from President Trump. And I remember speaking with the president about Charlie and how much Charlie meant to him personally. And that the president said, I don't know if I would be the president of the United States without Charlie Kirk, because he did have so much of an impact. And for a person his age, and not being an elected official, not a trust fund baby, not anything else, he actually made the argument, and it was resonating. And I think that's what scared the left. I think that's what propelled so many people to try to take him on. And we don't know, but maybe that's ultimately what cost him his life. But he was making the case. I had told my wife and others, I really thought that Charlie at some point in our lifetime was going to be the president of the United States. And, but his life was cut far too short. Final thoughts, Michael, as we kind of wrap up this segment. And, sorry you have to go through the hardness and the difficultness with, Charlie Kirk, with his greater family and the people at Turning Point.
1: Thank you. You know, my final thoughts, and you said it, at such a young age, he was able to accomplish so much. Charlie remembered that young people are able to accomplish so much. You know, there's a tendency sometimes to write off young people, to think that they're not capable. But as you look in our rich founding in the history of our country, we're a country that was, for the most part, founded by young people. You know, the average age of a Continental Army soldier was like 19 to 20-year-old. Thomas Jefferson was 33 when he wrote the Declaration of Independence. He was 2 years older than Charlie Kirk.
0: Wow.
1: James Monroe was 18 when he left college to go fight for independence. Alexander Hamilton was, I think, 19 when he became right hand to Washington. And so young people have a rich history in this country, and they're capable, more capable than they think, to fight for independence, to fight for truth, to stand up when they don't think that they have the strength to do so. And so you too, if you're listening to this as a young person, you too can become someone like Charlie Kirk. You can become somebody like our founding fathers. You know, the youngest signer of the Declaration of Independence was only 26 years old. Mm. You can be one of those people. You can be a young person in a powerful room, and you can enact a lot of change. And so live like Charlie Kirk. Be like Charlie Kirk.
0: Yeah, it's a great message. Michael McCoy, thank you so much for joining us on the Sean Hannity Show. And it's going to be a tough day on the 10th, but let's all remember, never forget, but also live the message as you so articulately said. Let's, you know, live that throughout the year, not just on September 10th. Thanks so much for joining us, and stay with us. We're going to be right back.
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12: Got an accident for you that may cause you some issues. This occurred on Carolina Beach Road going southbound. This is prior to Shipyard Boulevard at the intersection with Medical Center Drive. So far, there's only a brief backup going southbound. There's also a brief delay going northbound at Shipyard Boulevard.
3: 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Hear the difference.
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0: I tell you as often as I can, when Donald Trump leaves office, I hate to think about it. I hate to think about it. We're going to miss that man. We're going to miss what he does. The enemy among us, they will be thrilled I've been around long enough. I've seen presidents come and go. There's nothing like this man. There simply is not, and I say that in the most positive way I can possibly convey to you. You don't have to agree with every single thing. But the point is he does enormous number of things, and he does them well, and he does them because he loves this country. And if they win the House and or the Senate, and God forbid both, they will try to destroy him and his family and everything he's created. And I, for one, intend to stand in the breach and do everything I can to defend him and what he's been doing. Because he defends us. That's what he's doing. He's defending America and Americans. And don't ever forget it. When you may have a family member or a friend or something, yeah, but there are no buts. Everything's on the line. Every damn thing. We're going to have Byron Donalds on the program in hour three. I want to keep bringing in people. I think it's very important that they get elected. Some of whom I agree with most, if not all the time, like Byron. Others I may agree with much of the time. It's okay. Some individuals I would never support in another election cycle. I wouldn't, but I am in this one. Because even a moderate Republican filling a seat in Congress is better than a communist or an Islamist who want to destroy our country. You understand what I'm saying? That same goes with governorships and state legislatures. And so we're going to continue to be on the warpath here, may I say, and I will, and I did. That's right. For our country. We have, do I owe you something, Rich? Oh, yes. Here we be. Does everybody know my favorite ministry is Hagee Ministries? I think I've made that clear, right? John Hagee, Matt Hagee, the Hagee family, our dear friends, just such fantastic people. And it's projected into the entire congregation that they have created. The church, the Cornerstone Church in San Antonio, Texas, in their televised church events on Sundays, also on radio, and the fantastic books that the pastor writes. And what they do is incredible for humanity. Christians and Jews, just incredible. So let me explain. As an example, one of the things of many that they do, and they do it beautifully. A young woman discovers she's pregnant. Okay, she's scared and alone. Maybe she's been told that abortion is her only option because that's what people tell her. But what if instead of telling her to end that life, someone said, we'll help you, and you don't have to do this alone. And that's what Sanctuary of Hope does. The Hagee Ministries, Sanctuary of Hope. 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And as you can imagine, all of this requires resources. And they're very efficient with their resources. I saw it with my own two eyes. 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And I'm asking you to become part of this. To become part of this. Maybe you're Christian, maybe you're not. 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Stand with Sanctuary of Hope. We've got a ton to talk about tonight. We always run out of it over our 3 hours. But I don't figure you want to hear me do a Jerry Lewis radio-a-thon, so I won't. But we have 2 big hours left. Stick with us. I'll be right back.

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6: Cape Fear Weather from the Cumulus Media Weather Center.
7: Hot weather will continue into Saturday with daytime high temperatures in the mid-90s, heat index values 105 degrees plus. We'll see some conditions cool off, but that comes after some strong thunderstorms, particularly Saturday afternoon. Be on the lookout for the potential for severe weather. Drier and cooler conditions, though, for your Sunday and Labor Day Monday. From the First Alert Weather Forecast Center, I'm Colin Hackman.
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12: There's so many aspects of the Trump character that are, to me, so profound. And again, we're going to miss terribly, and it's not going to be long. The way he handles his press events, he doesn't even stand up and do press conferences. He doesn't need to. Every day is a press conference, if you will. And he takes questions. You know, he doesn't need a card to say, okay, Frank Rabotsky from the New York Times. He doesn't have to do any of that stuff. And today he was on his game. He was hitting it out of the park, one ball after another after another. It cracks me up how good he is and how bad the media are. It really does. And we're going to get to some of that, too. And your calls, don't worry. Now, 25 years ago, on September 11, America faced the heartbreak, of course, of terrorism. And we're all aware of this. Many of us lived through this. Those who have not, unfortunately, their memory of this seems to be non-existent. Well, then there's about 3 years ago, October 7th. Israel endured the same heartbreak in the Holy Land from the same enemy. Isn't that unbelievable? The Islamists. They can call themselves different names, but they are what they are. They're Islamists, and they want to destroy us. They want to destroy Israel. They want to literally destroy the West. Different decades, different attacks, the same enemy. Each year, the International Fellowship of Christians and Jews hosts Flags of Fellowship, a movement where thousands of congregants display memorial flags to honor the 1,200 lost lives on October 7th. And it's a way to stand with Israel in faith and prayer and remembrance and solidarity. 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Today, hatred and violence still threaten our world, yet Scripture calls on us to stand firm, to confront the grieving, to comfort the grieving, honor the lost, and shine a light in the darkness. And together we remember, honor, and declare that evil will not have the final word. 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Let's see here. Let us go to Steve, Fairbanks, Alaska, the great K-F-A-R. Steve, how are you?
18: I'm fine, Mark. How are you doing?
12: Let me look. I am great. Thank you.
18: Good. It's an honor to talk.
12: Uh-oh. You still there? Rich, I hate when that. How does that happen? Let's give it a try. Are you back, Steve?
18: I'm here.
12: Okay, go right ahead before you conk out again.
18: Okay, I was just wondering, you know, it was the Chief Justice John Jay, the first Supreme Court Justice, who said that the jury had the ultimate power, that the judge is just a referee. And these people are saying that this guy broke the law by not following what the judge told him. He doesn't have a say over this man. This man is the jury. He's the ultimate. I don't understand.
12: Now, first of all, the man didn't break any law. That's a lie. That's the defense doing what the defense does. But this guy's particularly outrageous, this lawyer, after the case going on and smearing this single juror. He's just angry because the jury didn't do what he wanted him to do. But to keep focusing on him after the case and smearing him like that, I mean, there's violence out there. We've seen it happen. We've seen it happen to an insurance executive. We see it happen to other people, the president, obviously, and others. And so for this defense lawyer to do what he did disgusted me.
18: Yeah, it's unforgivable.
12: How's Fairbanks tonight? Is it cold? Is it warm? Is it sunny? I don't know what's going on up there.
18: It's raining. It's been raining for days, and it's going to rain for days. We had our first frost already, so it's coming. The snowballs are coming.
12: Now, is it light all the time, or is it dark all the time, or in between?
18: No. It starts getting dark around 9:30. You know, other than that, it's nice. I mean, the temperature's in, what is it now, 54 right now. But it's raining.
12: But isn't there a part of the year where the sun's out, like, most of the time? Not all.
18: Yeah,
12: most.
18: That's during December. After we have the winter solstice, we start gaining light. And then by our longest day is June 21st, which we have, like, 23 hours of daylight.
12: Now, were you born there?
18: No, I've been up here like 32 years now.
12: Well, you're a native.
18: I moved
12: then
18: up here. I also wanted to come here out of high school. Didn't make it until later.
12: And where were you born?
18: I was born in Two Rivers, Wisconsin.
12: Ah, how many rivers are in Two Rivers?
18: Yeah, there you go.
12: Must be at least two, I guess. All right, my friend.
18: There is.
12: All right, thanks for calling. Pleasure. Get rid of that Lisa Murkowski. All right, let's continue, shall we? I think we shall. Let us go to Washington, D.C., the great WMAL. Andrew, go right ahead, please.
19: Thank you very much, Mark.
12: You go.
19: Wait
12: a minute. Now, that's a radio voice, America. Andrew, you have a radio voice. Yeah. Are you a radio guy?
19: I used to be, yeah. Yeah.
12: How did I know this?
19: I don't know.
12: Me neither. Go right ahead.
19: I'm a tour guide now, and

0: come in, and I think we're ripe for the picking.
1: Mm-hmm. That's a great point. And I've told people, and I really believe this. I really believe this. If it wasn't for the evangelical Christians, now there are other kinds of Christians and Jews, and I'm giving my opinion, the evangelical Christians, we would be Europe right now. And it's more to your point, and it's not just obviously evangelical Christians, it could be Orthodox Jews, it could be very faithful Catholics and so forth. You understand, I'm just saying that given their numbers and their impact on our society and our politics, we would already be Europe. I really believe it. I really believe it. For many of the reasons you just stated here, or one of the critical reasons you just stated here, which is morality. So when you have a governor in Massachusetts who's smiling with women around her, clapping like seals, going on and on about, yes, we're going to have abortion right up to birth. It's like, what? What? Are you crazy? That's infanticide. And yet there it is. And there it is. And so you're right. Our value for life. Our value for life. And the moral fabric of the country, in many respects, has receded. And I think not all young people, we have great young people who listen to this program, but unfortunately there's a lot of young people for that everything I'm saying doesn't matter to them. It's in one ear and out the other. They just don't care. So I agree with your point. It's a very important point, Andrew.
0: Thank you. God bless you.
1: And you too. You know, ladies and gentlemen, I have a voice for TV and a face for radio. That's what I hear, Rich. You know what people tell me in person? I told you this already. You're taller than I thought because I'm 6 feet tall, but on TV I'm kind of hunched over because I'm leaning over the desk. Okay, ready for the next one? You look younger than you do on TV. I know that's true. I do my own makeup. I could never be a woman or a girl because I don't do it well. But I don't have a makeup artist. I do my own makeup. Why? Because I don't want one. That's why. Okay, what else do they say? You ready for this one, Rich? You look a lot better in person than you do on TV. But that's nice, isn't it? Well, it's bad if you're watching TV. It's good if you're looking at me directly, but I get your point. Mr. Producer says, is that good or bad? It's bad in the sense that I have millions of people looking at me on TV and maybe five in person. It's just unusual. We'll be right back.
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5: Hi, everybody. My name is McGraw Millhaven. 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
13: Trial declared. I'm Lisa Lacerra, Fox News. The jury in the Lindsey Clancy case deliberated for more than 6 days before telling the judge they were deadlocked. Plymouth County DA Timothy Cruz, frustrated by the outcome.
14: My job is to set aside our feelings and focus solely on the facts. The facts are Lindsey Clancy killed her 3 children, and the evidence suggested to us that she was in control of her actions when she committed those homicides.
13: Clancy's attorney, Kevin Reddington, had made an unsuccessful last-minute appeal to the state Supreme Court, arguing one juror was not following the law when it came to reasonable doubt. Reddington said his client has been very brave through the trial.
15: She grieves the loss of those 3 children, Cora, Dawson, and Callan.
13: The prosecutor has not determined whether they will attempt to retry the case. An ICE officer has been released from federal custody after pleading not guilty to lying to investigators about the circumstances that led to the shooting of a Venezuelan man during an immigration crackdown in Minneapolis in January. Christian Castro was released on $75,000 bond and must wear an ankle monitor. 162,000 jobs were created last month, according to the Labor Department, more than triple what analysts expected.
16: New jobs were created in manufacturing, construction, education, and government. July employment was initially reported as a decline. It's been revised to creation of 21,000 jobs. Administration officials say there was a glitch in July. Winter storms in some states pushed the end of the school year later, and summer layoffs didn't happen until July. Revisions to both July and June reveal 55,000 more jobs created than previously reported.
13: Fox's Jenny Casola. The jobs news caused stocks to fall on Wall Street. The Dow lost 271. 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
17: History isn't just in textbooks. It's the story of us, the United States. 2026 marks 250 years of America. And throughout the year, Bill Hemmer takes listeners on